This is Barry Crane. I am the senior pastor of North Sound Church in Edmonds, and I'd like to ask if you would please join me in praying the Lord's Prayer. Our Father, who art in heaven, hallowed be thy name. Thy kingdom come, thy will be done on earth as it is in heaven. Give us this day our daily bread, and forgive us our trespasses as we forgive those who trespass against us. And lead us not into temptation, but deliver us from evil. For thine is the kingdom, the power, and the glory forever and ever. Amen.

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0: We as human beings make me laugh. I make myself laugh. I can make fun of myself, trust me. I'm Taylor Mills, Spirit 105.3. It's September 1st. And psychologically, what it does to us, we're like, okay, well, fall is here. We're going to go drink all the fall drinks. We're going to light the fall candles. We're going to start decorating. We're going to just shift our mindset. Even if it's 90 degrees outside, we're still going to think about the fall. And then I start thinking, okay, it's September 1st. I'm already starting to think about Thanksgiving and Christmas. Am I the only one? 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

0: You're listening to Spirit 105.3 and I'm Taylor Mills. Can I tell you where my faith gets tested? Not when I'm asking God for something. It's when I've asked him and asked him and asked him and nothing is happening. You know, it's where God is saying, do you still trust me? Well, I do trust you, God, but could you just do it on my timeline? I'm learning that when I'm waiting, that is when God is saying, rely on me, Taylor. Trust me, Taylor. You tell me you have faith. Show me. You know, faith isn't God, I trust you because I know how this is going to turn out. Faith is God, I have absolutely no clue what I'm going to do, what you're doing, how this is going to turn out, but I'm going to trust you. That's a whole different kind of faith.
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2: And a good afternoon. A couple of decent-sized backups still left today. Southbound 405 off and on through downtown Bellevue. 520 to Coal Creek takes about 30 minutes or so. Southbound I-5 over 30 minutes from 85th down into downtown Seattle as you get past Denny. Northbound 5, Alboro into downtown takes about an extra 10 minutes, then a few extra minutes off and on up to the Ship Canal Bridge. Both of the floating bridges westbound, about 10-minute delays. 90 from Mercer Island, about mid-island off and on to I-5, then an extra 10 on West 520, approaching the western high-rise to I-5 as well. Traffic is from the prayer community at Spirit 105.3. 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
1: Why did the music teacher need a ladder? 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
0: Nervous about going back to school? Don't be. Like it says in the Bible.
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0: We know everything is costing more. Yeah, everything's expensive, isn't it? It's Spirit 105.3 and I'm Taylor. I love stories like this. This came out of Arizona. There's an elderly man who lives in a town and many people don't know him. He's lived there a long time. They don't really know his history. He's in his 90s, right? It's Spirit 105.3 and I'm Taylor. So what he does is he, I guess, calls like a local superintendent and he explains what he's wanting to do. And before you know it, there are two different elementary schools in the town who those children who maybe need a little extra help financially, this man is paying for their lunches for the entire year. And he's also taking care of families anonymously with back to school supplies. And he's also helping some teachers in their classrooms. So altogether, this man is donating anonymously $500,000 to a local school to help out families and people and teachers and classrooms. I mean, is that incredible? Generosity. I can imagine how God is smiling down on this man and how many lives he's changing. What a legacy. It's a good reminder to me that when God blesses me with anything, not just money, my time, my resources, my connections, to give back. That's what it's about, you know? Giving back.
1: You've been picking up on some little signals, some little signs. Sometimes it's kind of subtle. Sometimes it's just a big old huge blowout. I'm talking about the relationship between your kids, the sibling thing. As a mom, it's one of the things that I've had to learn how to navigate through the years. I'm Julie Lyles Carr, host of the All Mom Does podcast. And sibling rivalry, well, it's a real thing. 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
1: Hey, it's Sarah. 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
2: Two big backups remaining this afternoon. They are on southbound 5 from around Lake City Way down to Denny. That takes over 30 minutes. Southbound 405 about 25 minutes from Northeast 8th and downtown Bellevue to Coal Creek Parkway past I-90. A stubborn slowdown still with us today. Eastbound 522 in Maltby, Paradise Lake Road to past Echo Lake Road, taking over 20 minutes. And a couple of minor slowdowns, about 10 minutes or so, on both of the floating bridges westbound heading to downtown Seattle. Traffic is from the Prayer Community and Spirit 105.3. 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
1: Welcome to the Human Lab. My name is Brant. I'm wearing a white coat here. What I do here is I study humans. That's right, humans. And I want to see how they tick. I don't understand them. I'll be honest with you. I've spent my whole life trying to understand other humans.
0: And you are one.
1: I am one,
0: you
1: but I get it.
0: Okay.
1: I read about these experiments they do, and then I want to see how well you know humans. Thanks for being in the lab.
0: Sure. These goggles are way too tight.
1: All right.
0: You're using the life out of me.
1: They did this study on humans where they had them sign forms, okay? And the forms were asking people to list how much they've driven their car in the last year, and they were going to base insurance rates on that. So honor system, lower the miles, the less you pay. For one group, they had them sign at the bottom of the form, I attest that everything I just wrote is true. The other group, you sign at the top, like everything I'm about to write will be true and honest. Did that make a difference?
0: People more honest if they signed at the top or the bottom.
1: Right. After they'd answered or before, would that actually influence how honest you are? If you sign before, I attest everything I'm about to write, or after, everything I wrote is honest.
0: I think people signing after would be more honest.
1: Would be more honest. Okay. We will, when we reconvene here in the lab, I'll tell you how humans actually behave. I think this is so interesting about human nature. We'll talk about it coming up.
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1: Okay, so we are in the human lab. We're studying human nature here. They did this study where they had people in the honor system write down how many miles they drove last year, and their insurance was correlated to that. So if they wrote down a lot of miles, higher price, lower miles, they have to pay less, honor system. But they had to sign. They had one group sign at the bottom, and it said, everything I wrote above, I attest to be true and accurate. They had other people sign at the top before they answered to say, everything I'm going to write here is honest and true, I attest. Okay.
0: So the question is, which group was more honest?
1: Right. People who sign at the bottom, people who sign at the top.
0: I said bottom.
1: You said bottom. It's actually the top.
0: Wow.
1: And here's why. If you write at the top, everything I'm about to do is going to be honest. You're already thinking in terms of, I want to be honest. Other people, you go straight to at the bottom, rationalizing what you've already done. Because people, and believe me, I've noticed this with everybody, including me, our ability to rationalize what we've already done is like a superpower. Think about the stuff in our lives that we've done. It's wrong, wrong, wrong, but we'll rationalize it.
0: So true.
1: We'll know it's wrong, but we'll say, yeah, but in my case, you know, and this and that, because we already did it. There's so much moral force in our heads behind what I've already done. We will justify, instead of saying, you know what I did there, it's wrong. I need to change. Maybe that thing I did 10 years ago or five, and maybe I don't have to defend it anymore. Maybe I can switch my view on this because maybe even though I did it, it's still not the right thing to do.

Hi, this is Chance. Well, I actually grew up listening to Spirit 105.3. My mom and I would jam out in the car. Yeah, it's just always been a part of my everyday. Fantastic way to start the day every morning as I'm driving into work. And just thank you. Thanks for being there.

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1: Okay, brace yourself. I'm going to do it again. I'm going to shock and be interesting.
0: Okay.
1: Okay, so the shocking thing I want to share, because I'm a shock jock. Rated G?
0: Yes.
1: A third of the guitars sold in America, according to Fender, that makes guitars, a third of the guitars are for worship bands and churches. How awesome is that? That's wild, isn't it? A third. And this article in Christianity Today, here's where it turns and gets really interesting, is that why did the guitar take over? Now, Sherry and I have talked about this over time. Like, I've been a part of black churches. She's been in white churches. So I've noticed there's no guitars in these churches.
0: Yes, and then when I came to work for you, I was
1: there's
0: like,
1: 47 guitars on your stage.
0: And I asked you, and you were kind to say to me.
1: What's up with the guitars?
0: Yeah.
1: Well, they said, like, when the Calvary Chapel movement and Vineyard movement and stuff that was happening, like in the 70s, people would, and then church planting started. A guitar is just the most portable instrument.
0: Ah, okay.
1: So you go to a more traditional church of whatever tradition, they tend to have, they can have an organ.
0: Right.
1: They
0: got, like,
1: but that's not something you can just drag to the beach.
0: Great point.
1: Yeah, I had never thought of that.
0: That makes sense.
1: That's why, and then it just kind of became, that became the worship style, which is still, I mean, we got a lot of guitars going on.
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1: 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Use a ruler!
0: Nervous about going back to school? Don't be. 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
1: Can I just go off for a second?
2: Yes, please.
1: Yes, please. Please do.
2: By all means.
1: Please go off.
2: Yes. It's
0: refreshingly odd.
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1: Hi, I'm Steve. Since we can't change the past or guarantee the future, let's go where God leads us. Spirit
2: 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Hey, what's up? My name is Brent. Coming up this hour, an example of a really good apology. Some apologies are so good. It's like, yeah, that's hey, there's a template for an apology. We'll talk about that. Plus, reasons you don't need to fear getting older. That too, coming up.

why not wake up to encouragement? Hi, it's Erica. We're all fighting one battle or another. The enemy wants to put you on the sidelines. Press on and just show up. God is using you, struggles and all. Just show up. 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
1: Tell you what, a good apology is really awesome. Mm-hmm. A good one. Like, this guy knows how to apologize.
0: Okay.
1: At a restaurant in Maine.
0: Mm-hmm.
1: Guy sends a $100 bill in a note. Says, can you please give this $100 along with my apology to the girl who was at the hostess station taking names to be seated for dinner on Monday, July 5th at around 5 to 6 p.m.
0: Mm.
1: I was very rude to her, which is out of character for me. I have way more respect for people than I showed that day. There's no excuse. This is coming from a guy who tells people to be kind to service staff and tip big. How hypocritical of me. You never want to be that guy, and I was that guy. I'm sincerely sorry.
0: That is a wonderful apology.
2: That's what I'm talking
0: apology.
2: About. That's
0: oh,
2: how you do it.
0: Oh, my goodness. Yes.
1: Like, I'm sorry you were offended. Like,
0: yeah,
1: no, no.
0: Yeah,
1: like,
0: yeah.
1: Here, I want to set it right. Mm-hmm. I don't want to ever be this way again.
0: Mm-hmm.
1: Here's some money. Like, because you deserve a tip putting up with me. That's awesome.
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1: Look, man, I know you're thankful for your job. I'm thankful for my job. We're all thankful for our jobs. I'm so thankful that I get to do this every day. Work with Sherry. It's great. I'd drop it all in 1 second if I got this other gig, just being honest with you.
0: Okay, what's that gig?
1: I think you'll understand. Yeah, there's a job open. They only need one person, unfortunately. So I'm already, you resumed my stuff in before I announced it on the air because I don't want one of my listeners beating me out for this. But
0: sure.
1: It's for a panda caretaker. It's in China, so we'd have to relocate. Talk to my wife about that. But you have to wear a panda costume and you nurture panda cubs. You play with them, you snuggle with them. Mm-hmm. And the idea is that they don't want them to relate to humans primarily because once they've bonded with humans as friends, then they're less survivable. You know, they don't have the skills in them. So the idea is wear a panda costume, act like a panda, snuggle some panda cubs. That's your full-time gig.
0: Yeah.
1: With benefits.
0: So the thing is, pandas, I think we've made them really cute. But they can be very dangerous, right?
1: Absolutely.
0: Okay, so, and you're not a panda, even if you're in a panda
1: suit. I'm willing to take the risk.
0: Oh, okay.
1: I don't know if you noticed, there are dangers inherent in this job. So it's all kind of a fair trade-off.
0: Good point.
1: I'm taking it. If I get this gig, I love you guys, but see ya. Goodbye.

0: 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I teach technicians. 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
1: Who is everyone's best friend on the first day of school? 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
0: Nervous about going back to school? 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Remember, God is on your side. God loves you. He is for you, not against you. 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You can rest confident in Him. 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
1: A lot of people scared of getting older. They don't want to get older. I think it's really normal. Mm-hmm. But I saw this study. This was asking women, what do you like about being older? And they're all like, we're more confident. Mm. We care less about what other people think. We feel more settled down in life. Like less anxious as we get older.
0: Mm-hmm.
1: It gets easier to embrace changes in your looks, they say. Like at the beginning, it's like, oh, no.
0: And then I agree.
1: I can live with this.
0: Mm-hmm.
1: I feel like I have more support from friends and family, they say in the survey. Mm-hmm. And I feel like I'm confident at work, whereas I didn't used to be. And I know if I'm good at my job.
0: I agree with all of this.
1: So these are things, you don't have to be afraid of getting older.
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1: Hi there, I'm Steve. Hey, have you heard what God says about you? He says you're a new creation in Christ. You're his child, justified, redeemed, and loved. Spirit
2: 105.3. Hey there, my name is Brant. Producer Sherry's here too. We're so glad you are listening. I want to talk about praying about little things, like little details. You really want to do that? We'll talk about that coming up.
3: I've never seen a morning the sun forgot to rise. In every single detail, you're faithful every time.

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When you're feeling joyful, celebrate by thanking God for his goodness. 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
1: Spoke to a men's group the other night.
0: Okay.
1: Big gathering.
0: Mm-hmm.
1: Big guys.
0: Okay.
1: Big guys. Everybody was huge. I don't know why. Well, and when I even got in the parking lot, all the trucks were huge.
0: Was it a gym?
1: What's that?
0: Were you at a gym?
1: No,
0: or
1: it was a church thing.
0: Church thing, okay.
1: Wow. And they had axe throwing outside and stuff.
0: Okay, yeah, I've seen that.
1: I didn't participate in that. I have, if you don't know, I have some neurological problems that interfere with balance and stuff. So I thought axe throwing.
0: Not conducive to throwing axes.
1: No.
0: No.
1: And then I told them all, like, I realized I got on stage, I'm like, you guys could all beat me up. Why?
0: Every single one.
1: Why am I the one talking? I don't have any tats. And then but as I was leaving, all these huge trucks in the parking lot, I get in my mini group, and they all see me again.
2: We have an author from Spanaway. Hi, Sherry. Where are you right now?
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1: You know what's weird? 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

0: Now, here's a little something to calm the back-to-school nerves.
1: Why did the M&M go to school? Because he really wanted to be a smarty.
0: Nervous about going back to school? Don't be. Like it says in the Bible,
1: cast your cares on the Lord and he will sustain you.
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1: Look, you didn't tune in for it, but I have to do it. I have to shock you. I am a shock jock.
0: Why do it if no one tuned in for it?
1: Because it spreads the word.
0: Oh, okay.
1: And people will be like, I can't believe what I heard on that show. And then they tell their friends, they buzz about it. That's how it works.
0: They tell their friends, I didn't even tune in for this.
1: Check this out. Right. They're like, I didn't tune in for this. And you shouldn't either, but I heard this on the Brant Hansen show. Yes. And then they heard about the station. Sure, and that's good. Okay, so this is really shocking.
0: Mm-hmm.
1: Babies are born on their due date just 4% of the time.
0: Hmm.
1: That's a fact. Hang on a second.
0: That is interesting.
1: That's what I thought too. Thanks. Yeah. And I even thought when I saw that, I'm like, I think even Sherry will be like, hey, that's okay.
0: That's, kind of shocking. That's not bad.
1: Yeah.
0: And you can use that different places like baby shower. Yeah.
1: Did you know babies are actually born on their due date? Or anytime somebody's like, hey, my due date is, mm-hmm. you're like, well, actually, like,
0: no, actually, don't do the actually.
1: Okay, just stick with the other stuff. Don't do actually. The other stuff is good.

I'm Derek from Tacoma, and I do security here at the port. I try to do my best. God blesses me to give a lot of joy to a lot of truckers and longshore that come here, and we just want to keep God's name up in praise. I love Spirit 105.3.

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1: I'm sorry.
0: And real substance.
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1: Oh, really serious? Okay.
0: With even more laughs. 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
1: I know it can sound kind of dumb or trivial to bring up small things in prayer to God, but I'm all about it now. I didn't used to be. I'd be like, that's just silly. Mm-hmm. I lost my keys or whatever. Mm-hmm. God, please help me. Because, mm-hmm. I mean, it's a real thing. And I like the interactivity with God. Missy sent, she listens to the show. She sent an email about that. Like, she's been praying more about little things through the day. Mm-hmm. And again, you can feel like, well, that's not big enough. But you are.
0: Yeah.
1: To God. Like, you're not a detail. Mm-hmm. So from what I'm gathering and what I'm learning about who God is, like, he loves the interactivity with us. He loves interacting with us. If that's what it takes, he'll take it.
2: You've been picking up on some little signals, some little signs. Sometimes it's kind of subtle. Sometimes it's just a big old huge blowout. I'm talking about the relationship between your kids. The sibling thing. As a mom, it's one of the things that I've had to learn how to navigate through the years. I'm Julie Lyles Carr, host of the All Mom Does podcast. And sibling rivalry, well, it's a real thing. 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

been listening since I was a little girl, and I'm in my mid-40s now. 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
1: Hey, it's Erica. You can worry or pray. Worry does nothing. Prayer does everything. Spirit
2: 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Hey, what's up? My name is Brant. Coming up on the show during this hour, I want to talk about our culture a little bit and the difference it makes when you're a Jesus follower. I think there's something rarely is talked about. Anyway, we'll talk about that and much more. Producer Sherry's here too. We're so glad you're listening.

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1: Some people like to shout when they debate or get in a fight, argument, whatever, mm-hmm. shouting. Mm-hmm. Apparently, according to the study, it makes you less persuasive when you shout.
0: No way.
1: Yeah, I wasn't really shocked by that either. Because uh-huh. nobody's like, when you... Sorry. Uh-huh. Just think about like all the like the TV news shows, if they have a panel of people right. on both sides and they start yelling or whatever.
0: No one's like, now I get
1: it. No one's like, stop. You just yelled a really good point there.
0: Yell that again.
1: Let me think that. can you yell it in a different way? Because that's really interesting.
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0: Nervous about going back to school? Don't be. 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
1: This is pretty cool. Maybe your workplace will do this. They say workplaces are trying to bring in, like companies trying to bring in nature inside to help people feel better about their workplace.
0: Mm-hmm.
1: Feel less anxious or whatever.
0: Mm-hmm.
1: Bees.
0: Mm-mm.
1: Yeah, beehives.
0: No. That's ridiculous.
1: You haven't heard me
0: explain. Go ahead. Okay, go ahead.
1: Office bees. They bring in, we could have office bees.
0: No, we cannot.
1: Okay.
0: Yeah.
1: All right, so a lot of times, this has happened as you're listening. There's a lot of times there's resistance in the workplace. There's people that are early adopters and other people that are dragging their feet. Eventually, they're like, I'm glad we have office bees.

listened since I was a little kid. My dad would always put the radio station on for us, and it would just make us feel really happy. If we were ever fighting in the car, we put the music on, and then instantly it was super peaceful.

0: Brant and Sherry, where you'll walk away encouraged.
1: One thing we got to get over, to the idea that God is way out there and he's removed from everything up in heaven. That's not what's going on. He's right there.
2: Yeah, I heard someone say he is as close as your breath.
1: Yes, he's right there waiting. He's waiting.
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1: Okay, this is dangerous, but I'm going to say it anyway because it can come across triumphalistic or like, see, we're superior because we're Jesus followers. Mm. It's not at all what I mean. I don't believe we're morally superior or anything like that, but I have noticed something. People are getting more boring and more bored.
0: Yes.
1: Like, there's just mass boredom.
0: Yes.
1: People are trying to fill that.
0: And it becomes more, things become more and more outrageous because you're so bored.
1: Yeah, you need a jolt.
0: Yeah.
1: The whole culture, like entertainment, gambling, whatever. We just need a jolt. Like, that's our culture now. Mm-hmm. Okay. The people I know who are adults, and the older you get, the more pronounced it gets. There's a little, if they're Jesus followers, I notice from my perspective, there's a little more spark. Mm-hmm. A little more life with people. Mm-hmm. Like, you either like get less alive or less dead as you get older.
0: Mm, yeah.
1: And I can see where the culture is dimming, but there's this spark of people who are really seeking God where they're not as bored.
0: Yeah.
1: And not as boring. I'm just, I'm sorry if that comes across as superior. I don't mean it that way. Just, it makes a difference.
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I'm Carrie from Orting, and I listen every morning to get my head right. 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
4: Get them involved in Bible to school. 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
5: Today on Focus on the Family with Jim Daly, we're going to hear about a rather unique ministry that is bringing the gospel of Christ to young children in public school. I'm John Fuller, and thanks for joining us.
3: You know, John, one of the most amazing things about Jesus was his love for children. There was something special between children and the Lord. And I think part of it is children are just innocent, right? They don't know. They tell the truth. You're fat. You're skinny. I mean, kids just say the straightforward things. Yeah. And I think the Lord saw that as just, you know, little truth tellers, and their hearts are pure. And I just think the Lord had a heart for children. In fact, in Matthew 18, he said, whoever humbles himself like this child is the greatest in the kingdom of heaven, which has often made me think, how do children think that the Lord would make that statement, right? If you act like a child, the kingdom of heaven is yours. And I think that's part of it, what I just said. You know, unfortunately, I think it's easy for parents to underestimate the value of their children and their ability to understand Scripture and to apply biblical truth. And I think it starts at an early age. And our guest today is going to talk to us about how effective we can be as Christians, helping our own children, but also children in public school, to recognize their spiritual bent.
5: Yeah, it's really exciting to talk about this. I think a lot of people don't know what you can really do in a public school. So we're very pleased to have Corey Pennypacker in the studio with us. She's the CEO of Bible to School, and they equip communities to provide free Bible classes to elementary school kids during their public school day. And she's recently come out with a great book called Backpack Faith, Helping Your Child Live Confidently for Jesus in Public School. And of course, we'll have more details at the website.
3: Corey, welcome to Focus on the Family.
4: Thank you for having me.
3: Yeah, so let me ask you, that's legal?
4: Yes, that is legal.
3: How does it work?
4: Sure. It's called something called a release time court rulings. It's federal court rulings that say you can release, that's the word release, release kids from school, public school, for a religious class of their choice. It could be Muslim, could be Jewish. We are Bible to School with my organization. We are the non-denominational Christian arm of that. And so, I mean, the Bible used to be a reader in school, you know, way back when, and they took it out. In the early 1900s, these release time rulings happened, and they said, well, you know, kids aren't going to be getting religion anymore in school, so let's give that to the community, and they can release them. And there's three things that make it legal federally all across the country, and that is they have to be off-site, they have to be parental permission, and they can't cost a taxpayer any money. And so those three things, when that happens, you can do that in all 50 states.
3: No, that's terrific. And, you know, again, that's opt-in, as we would say. So the parents have to allow their kids to go do this, but all 50 states are required by law to do this. What's the limiting factor? Why isn't every school doing this?
4: Well, I think it's a lot why I'm here today. People don't know about it. They don't know about it, and I appreciate you having me on because, yeah, you can do this. My organization has been doing this for over 45 years. And so it's really something, and there's other organizations around the country that have been doing it for 80 years. So, but the U.S. Supreme, the people ask me a lot, you know, was that ever challenged, you know? And in 1952, it was, and the U.S. Supreme Court upheld it. So it definitely is something you can do. Again, it has to be off-site, parental permission, and no tax dollars.
3: Yeah,
4: and
3: so the ACLU hasn't been able to get that out of school in terms of choices by the parents.
4: Right, it's something the parents want.
3: Let me ask you this, just to get this out of the way, because it's intriguing to me. I've thought, oh, maybe after I retire from Focus, I'll get one started in Colorado Springs. But I want to make sure everybody knows that that's something you can do in your community. And there's so many things like this. If we just did them, every school would have that option. If Christians stepped up and said, you know what, I'll start that volunteer program and I'll go do that. How did that start for you? You started as a volunteer at Bible.
4: I did. I started as a volunteer. Well, first of all, I was a children's ministry director. And so when I left there, a friend asked me, say, you got to come see this. You got to come see it. And I went and I'm like, wait a minute. I used to wait for kids to come to me. Mm-hmm. And now I get to go to the kids where they are in the middle of the week, in the middle of a school day. And it's no muss, no fuss. And the kids come. And what's amazing is that with what we do, it's half the kids have no church home. Mm. And I saw that with a little boy, Gabriel. He grabbed my heart. He was a little blonde, blue-eyed little boy, curly hair. He lived with his grandmother. He was in third grade. And he was in my small group. And he came week after week. He did not know anything about God before he came. And one day, he accepted Christ as his savior in the large group part. And he comes barreling back to my table, big smile. And I said, Gabriel, you know, tell me about that. You accept Christ as your savior. And he said, yes, I did. And I said, tell me about that. And he said something I will never forget. I get choked up every time I talk about it. He said, I've always wanted to know how to get to heaven, but no one's ever told me.
3: And he's in third grade.
4: Third grade. Oh my goodness. Third grade.
3: And there's some 70, 80-year-olds that ask that question.
4: It is a definite, they don't know. Probably every week in Bible to school, mm-hmm. kids say, who's God? I've never heard of him. Mm-hmm. Or they think Jesus is a swear word. It is definitely out of, 70% of the country doesn't go to church.
3: Yeah.
4: So these kids aren't hearing it anywhere. We think of Little House on the Prairie and all those shows that used to have it all in there. It's definitely not, they're not seeing it anywhere.
3: You know, Corey, again, I'm going to say that's our fault as the church, because again, the law allows us to do this, but not every school has this. And that's a shame. We should be, as the Christian community, we should be engaged. There should be one or more, 8, 10 people here in Colorado Springs who are willing to do this for every school. I don't know how many schools, elementary schools. This is second to fifth grade, right?
4: Yes.
3: What does that weekly, it's a weekly meeting. Just talk us through what the typical week might look like.
4: Yeah, the volunteers get together. They set up the room near a church. It's a church offsite, within 10-minute walk or a 10-minute drive of the school. And then they go and get the kids. And the kids, it's usually over lunch and recess. They bring their lunch with them. And we use the time, right? I mean, we started off, the small group leaders were like, hey, how was your week? You know, we were praying for your grandmother last week. How was she doing? They walk or they bus there. And then at the church, they're in small group tables and they come in, they have all their papers and their crinkling papers and all that. And then they have a large group lesson, 20 minutes of a large group lesson. And there's a think about it question. So it's Jonah and the whale. And your think about it question is, you know, how does God give second chances? And so they teach Jonah. It's all hands on there. It gets inside of the belly of a whale. And we do hands on things like VBS, like it is science experiments. You act out the Bible story. And then they go into small group. And they say, you know, how did God give Jonah second chances? And then they say, well, how does God give you second chances? And they do this, and then we go into a worship time. So you have large group, small group, worship time. But that think about it question, that small group is very unique to Bible to School. In the country, there's really not a lot of programs that do it this way. And I really believe that the gospel is transmitted through relationships. Build those relationships every week. Mm-hmm. And so these kids have a safe place to ask spiritual questions. And that's what you were saying. That's what the church is about. I mean, we know. I mean, the kids want to know three things. They want to know, where did I come from? What's my purpose? And what happens after I die?
3: I think every human being asks that question, or those three questions, and probably more. In that context, the overall program is about 30 minutes then?
4: Or? An hour.
3: An hour.
4: It's 1 hour.
3: 1 hour.
4: 1 hour. And that includes travel time.
3: Yeah. So back and forth. And hopefully it's a church that's nearby the school, obviously.
4: Correct.
3: In that context, second to fifth grade, why is that the critical stage and what you concentrate on?
4: Well, I mean, Barna says this, 63% of all Christians come to know Christ before the age of 14. So it's like a 4 to 14 window, they say. And that's when their actual brains are developing their morals and values. So you got clay that you're working with. They are wide open. You were just talking about kids say that everything on their mind. Well, they are really processing this and learning this. And so it is the time for kids to accept Christ as their Savior. We have one little boy, he said, "I never knew God made me." Mm. He just couldn't even believe that there was somebody who made him and created him. And he just, these kids blossom and light up when they find out that God made them, God loves them, God has a plan and purpose for their life, and Jesus Christ died for their sins, and they can be in heaven with him someday. Mm. And these are the things that kids need to know. I know that we're talking about depression and all that. There's a study called Hardwired to Connect. Dartmouth University did a study. It's a secular university that did this. And they said that kids are hardwired to connect socially, spiritually, and that really helps them bring down that stress, bring down that anxiety. Kids are mind, body, and soul. And when you don't really help get to process that spiritual questions, have a safe place to process that, then that really ups the anxiety. And they even said that if kids are in a religious program, like Bible to School is, then they do better in school.
3: You know, we do something called Bring Your Bible to School, and it's the first Thursday of every October.
4: Yes.
3: I think a couple of years ago, we had over 1 million kids participate, which is terrific. And we want to see that number continue to grow. It's certainly, it's one day out of the school year. We want kids to do this every day. And that's where you, it really connects and dovetails quite nicely. But we do the same thing working with Alliance Defending Freedom. They created a one sheet that kids can download, and parents working with the kids can download to put in their backpack that day. And it happens, we get the reports. You know, a school administrator or a teacher says, you know, you're not allowed to have that Bible on your table. And they'll pull out the ADF one-page legal sheet.
4: Yep.
3: And the way I've heard this go almost every time is they read it, the adult administrator or teacher reads it and goes, oh, okay, yeah, it seems like you have the legal right to do that.
4: Right.
3: And it's just that one day, and it's during recess or free time that those wonderful children sit and read the book of John with their friends.
4: Right.
3: And, you know, it just works out that way. So we just need to do it. As Christians and Christian parents, encourage your kids to join, and people can go to the website and do that.
5: Yeah.
3: So.
5: Yeah, the details are at focusonthefamily.com/broadcast, or give us a call if you'd like, 800, the letter A in the word family. We'd be happy for you to learn more about Bring Your Bible to School Day. And of course, we're enjoying the conversation so much because of that dovetail you mentioned, Jim, with Corey Pennypacker about her organization, Bible to School. And they're active, I think, in 4 states, and we'll get into that, I'm sure.
3: We need all 50 states going.
5: Yes,
4: I agree.
5: We'll have details.
4: Agree.
5: We'll have details about
3: that's my goal.
5: We're going to have details about how you can do that and Corey's organization as well at focusonthefamily.com/broadcast.
3: And, you know, Corey, stories are so grabbing. You had a little girl who brought a notebook, I think, and she was judiciously taking notes, and you talked to her. What happened with that little girl?
4: Yeah, our program, like I said, is hands-on, and we don't actually have notebooks. So, she brought hers, and she was writing and writing and writing. And then she went to her small group, and she was writing, writing, writing. And finally, her small group leader said, what are you doing? And she said, well, my dad doesn't know who God is, and I want to be able to tell him. So
3: that's so sweet.
4: I love how these kids just want, not what you were saying about their faith. They want to know about God. They want to tell everybody they know about God. They bring their friends. And that's why I said 50 to 60% of the kids that come to Bible to School have no church home. And I really believe that parents want good things for their kids. And even if they're Christian or not Christian, and I know Dr. Dobson years ago said that, and I really grabbed onto that, you know, this is a good thing they see, and they sign them up. And so that's why we are hitting a target market that nobody else is hitting. These kids are not going to go to a church, but we can link them to a church. We had a parent survey done a couple years ago, and about 15% of our parents started going to church after they went to Bible to School. This year, I'm proud to announce that Only God 18% of the parents. So it's going up. And I just really believe that this kind of program is an on-ramp to church attendance.
3: Again, I want to say this because it's so obvious, and maybe somebody's just jumped into the conversation. But yeah, following the Lord brings incredible fruit. Love, joy, peace, goodness, kindness, mercy, long-suffering. I mean, these are patience. I mean, wonderful attributes. And those who fight against that, it's ridiculous. And then those that enjoy the benefits of those fruit, it brings peace, God's shalom, to the home.
5: Corey, going back to family impact, you had indicated the story of Johnny really stood out because here's a boy who goes home and brings light and truth to his own family. Share that with us.
4: Yeah, his mother told us that she was at the kitchen counter washing dishes, and she was really, her home was struggling, and she looked up and she said, "God, help me." Mm-hmm. And just then, Johnny came right behind her and said, "Mom, we need to go to church. We need Jesus." And she saw that as God's answer. They went to church. Not only did she reconnect to the Lord herself, the rest of her family, mostly all of them, got saved.
3: Yeah.
4: Yeah.
3: That's kind of what it's all about.
4: Yeah. Awesome. She said he was relentless about going to church. We need to go to church. He's a great kid.
3: You know, my own wife, Jean, in second grade, ironically, kind of the same zone that you concentrate on, second graders to fifth graders. She was a second grader in Southern Cal. She went to Release Time and accepted Christ at that little event and never gave up. I mean, she was with the Lord and has been with the Lord ever since, which is phenomenal. And that's really the goal, you know, to help these children, especially in today's culture, to have something that's eternal, something they can hold on to. And again, something that brings such positive benefits into their lives. Earlier, I mentioned some of the problems in schools, the political and cultural agendas, et cetera, that are causing, you know, a lot of Christians to pull out of public schools. And, you know, when I think about it for myself, the parents that are saying, what should we do? You know, Johnny, Maria, whomever, they're kindergartners or third graders, and they're concerned about the ideological push. More Christians are pulling their children out of school. What is your observation of that? And, you know, everybody has to make that decision for themselves because you don't want to gamble with your children's hearts. But how do you see things?
4: Well, I often tell my daughter-in-laws this, that, you know, they are the parents and they are the experts on their kids on whether they should be homeschooled or whether to go to Christian school or whether to go to public school. But in reality, 87% of all Christian parents send their kids to public school. Mm-hmm. So I get asked this question a lot of, you know, what do you do? How do you protect your kids from harmful cultural elements in the school system, in the public school system? And I answer that question and I kind of flip it. And I say, how can you prepare your children? Because preparation is protection. And things are going to come down the pike. I mean, you always should get on the school board. You always should be involved. Know what your kids are learning. You should be involved. I was very involved. My husband and I were very involved public school parents. But if you're going to put them in public school, be involved and prepare them with the word of God. John 1:5, the light shines in the darkness and the darkness has not overcome it. And so that whole preparation part of keeping the word of God in front of them, get them involved in Bible to school, get them involved in a youth group, get them involved in church, you know, really foster those Christian friends, foster those Christian adults around them. And you've got a strong Christian that can light up the world.
5: You know, Jim, as Corey's talking, I'm thinking about parents who might feel ill-equipped to help their children be a light because they're overwhelmed. And we've tried to address that in the documentary and all the follow-up materials with Truth Rising.
3: Yeah, Truth Rising is a terrific documentary. It's free. You can go to the Focus website and watch it. It's about 90 minutes. But in addition to that, there's a four-part study done by John Stone Street at Colson Center, which is really helpful to address these core issues. But the key thing in Truth Rising, what we're trying to do is encourage Christians to engage. Because that's the change. And that's where, you know, we highlight four or five courageous people like Jack Phillips, who was the baker up in Denver that was taken to task, taken to court, taken to the Supreme Court to prove his right as a Christian to create artwork that fit with his faith. And also Chloe Cole, a detransitioner, who is suing Blue Cross because she never received a negative statement from a doctor or psychiatrist that doing the sexual transition would be harmful to her. Now they're scrambling and they're backing up, both in Europe and the United States, to get out of doing that, the minor treatment of gender dysphoria. And man, that's a great thing that hospitals and others are beginning to not do that. But the point of the documentary is to encourage Christians to engage the culture and to be courageous. And what you're doing is kind of similar to that. And that's something, again, that we could all do in our towns, our cities, our little spots that we're in. We can go to the elementary school and create a volunteer program and get kids introduced to scripture. And that's what's so exciting about this. Your story could have fit in Truth Rising as someone who was busy, had their own lives, were doing their own thing. Their kids were grown and you're done. And yet you said, no, I'm going to engage these second and to fifth graders and show them the gospel.
4: Mm-hmm. And we're going to equip people to do this all over the country.
3: How do we do that? How can somebody listening today say, okay, I want to do this. I'm in Colorado. I'm in California. I'm wherever. How would they go about doing this?
4: Well, they go to our website, BibleToSchool.com. That's Bible, the number two, school.com. And we will help them start a program. We will help them. There's a four-step process.
3: So is it like in a box kind of thing? Can help us do that?
4: Yes. We have something called a membership toolbox. And you become a member of Bible to School. It's a four-step process to become a member. And mainly what we do is help you build a team. We first help you build a team to become a member. And that team is going to help you, find the location. It's going to help you with possible transportation. Those people are leaders in your community are going to help you with finding recruiting volunteers, like pastors. And you're going to have business leaders that are going to help you with funding. So we really make it as easy as possible for you. Get that team together. And then we have all the tools for you on that toolbox. We have over 300 tools. We have all the curriculum you need. We have live coaching for you. And I wish I had live coaching when I started. We were going through it. But live coaching, and we have a website for them as well. So anything, as you call a plug and play, you can do this, and we make it as easy as possible for that to happen.
3: Yeah. You know, for pastors, I know we have many pastors who listen, and we have an outreach for pastors as well to help their families, to help their congregations. What's the benefit for pastors engaging Bible to School?
4: Well, when you ever talk about people coming to your church, it's always, well, somebody invited me. Well, let me tell you, when you get involved in Bible to School, you invite those children to your church. They're like, oh yeah, I'll come. There's VBS on ramp there. They're just come and be in our church. It gets the kids in the church, first of all. And second of all, it exposes them to other Christians that say, come visit me in my church. And that's how kids get to church. Mm-hmm. But that's how it works. That's why I call it an on-ramp to church attendance. And again, you're learning how to connect with a community. When a church partners with a local school, people pay attention.
5: Yeah.
4: And they really make a difference in the community. If you want to make a difference in your community, you go to the public school mission field, mm-hmm. and that's right in your hometown.
5: Yeah. I'm really pleased, Jim, that our church had an opportunity through a variety of circumstances to meet at a local school. And our team, there was a core team of people that really engaged with the school. They made a job of reaching out to the school administrators and the faculty and just supporting and trying to be a light for Christ in that way. And you're encouraging all of us to look for opportunities to do that.
4: And the other thing is that the churches work together. We're non-denominational, yeah. So it's so cool, the body of Christ and all denominations working together for the kids.
3: Let's end with Colson's story. You had a student, Colson. What happened with his little observation about Bible to School?
4: Colson went through our program and actually even led his friends to Christ, but he got into middle school and we interviewed him, and he started his own Bible hour in his middle school.
3: He's an entrepreneur.
4: He was amazing. He had almost 90 kids. It was a worship service. Oh. He got everybody involved. And he said to me, I always thought before Bible to School, I didn't know. I always thought school was school and church was church. And I realized I can live my faith all week long.
3: Yeah.
4: And that really is what we're trying to teach kids.
3: Corey, and that's right at the heart of the message. I think the culture that doesn't believe want to silence us into no action, that what you believe is private, do it at home, just don't bring it into the public square. And they're happy with that. But that's not what the Lord says.
4: No.
3: He says, take the gospel to every end of the earth, right? So every corner. So that's our charge. And so we need to be careful not to take the bait of being comfortable by being silent, and you do what you do and I'll do what I do. That's what's so great about Colson and that story. Let's take this into public school. It's already gone through the courts. It's completely legal. And let's help kids better understand how they were made and in whose image they were made. Isn't that a great opportunity?
4: Yes. And you could be on the front lines of watching kids' lives change and their families' lives change. Mm-hmm. It's a beautiful thing.
3: You've said it so well. Bible to school, get engaged. If your community, and there's only four states that they're in right now, so if you're in a state that's not doing it, a city that's not doing it, do it. Nobody else is going to step up. So why not get involved? Mm-hmm. And let's see, all 50 states have a program like this where you can take kids off the property of the school, take them to a local church, hopefully, spend an hour with them talking about the Lord, and then get those little tykes back to school. I think it's wonderful. And what a wonderful way for us who are older, already done the parenting thing, to engage the culture and help it right itself because of spiritual awakening. Mm-hmm. And that's the way to do it. So get in touch with us. Corey, thanks for being with us.
4: It's a pleasure to be here. Thank you.
3: It's incredible what God is able to do when we are faithful to serve him and share his good news message, especially with children.
5: Yeah, and Corey's organization, Bible to School, is really remarkable as an outreach. We're going to have all the details available at our website.
3: Also, let me say, if you're interested in learning more about how you can join the fight for our children in public schools, for a gift of any amount, we're offering Corey's brand new book, Backpack Faith, Helping Your Child Live Confidently for Jesus in Public School. This is essential reading for parents and grandparents who want to equip their children and grandchildren to be salt and light in a dark culture. This book helps you to do that as a parent or a loved one. And when you get the book from Focus on the Family, your dollars aren't going to Amazon or pay shareholders. It's all going back to equip parents, help marriages, and families across the country. In the past year alone, we've equipped 1.8 million families to thrive in Christ. I'm very proud of that. Mm-hmm. And we've helped 173,000 people make decisions for Christ.
5: That's so wonderful.
3: It is. Uh-huh. And that's generational impact for the kingdom of God. And we're excited to have you partner with us as we equip more families every single day.
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6: 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And I go, oh, that's what peace feels like. Oh, this is what freedom feels like. And I realize a lot of this, not all of it, but a lot of this overwhelm I have done to myself. 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

0: You've been picking up on some little signals, some little signs. Sometimes it's kind of subtle. Sometimes it's just a big old huge blowout. 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I'm Julie Lyles Carr, host of the All Mom Does podcast. 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
3: Meet Pastor James from All Nations Church, Seattle. 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It's more than a back to school celebration. It's a way to share the love of Jesus with their neighbors.
2: They are really touched. People are just longing for connections. Seattle is like a concrete jungle with all those apartments, but they need the love of Jesus. So just want to come alongside and let the Holy Spirit do the rest.
3: Wow. Thank you, All Nations Church Seattle family, for loving our neighbors in the Emerald City.
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3: Maybe you're like this now. You got a job. You feel like you got more to offer than what your job is tasking you with.
2: Yeah.
3: I get the impression from somebody at the TSA, they're a little frustrated because there was an Instagram and it showed, and this is weird, raw chicken on a luggage conveyor belt.
2: Oh, okay.
3: So they post the thing, and then the accompanying text was, there is a personal foul on the carousel. Get it?
2: Yes.
3: They spell it F-O-W. Mm-hmm. Can chickens fly? Well, assuredly no poultry's flying like this. We hear at one time these wings and thighs were cooped up in a cooler. Somewhere between baggage and the carousel, they became free range. Mm. Don't wing your travel packing. 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They'll take your raw travel questions and cook out an egg-cellent answer, and it keeps going. It's like...
2: Well, it's relentless.
3: 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Like, yes. They are not going to let this go. Somebody's like, here's my time to shine.

0: joy. The joy that comes from Jesus.
1: Because we got that love from up above. And if it's all we ever get, we got enough.
0: Just tap the app.
1: But there ain't nothing sweeter than His love.
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1: Hey, look, we're all trying to support ourselves, right? Financially. This guy came up with a brilliant idea. It's a website that generates income.
0: Okay.
1: I don't know if you can copy this, but he did it. It's his website. You can look it up. Mm-hmm. It's how many pay. It's called how many people paid a dollar to see how many people paid a dollar.com. And what you do.
0: It's a long name.
1: Yeah. Mm-hmm. So what you do is you go on that site and it has a PayPal thing. And if you pay a dollar, you can see how many people have paid a dollar so far.
0: Wow.
1: To see how many people paid a dollar.
0: I am so ashamed to say.
1: To see how many people paid a dollar. I almost did it.
0: I think I would probably be like, well.
1: Yeah.
0: Just a dollar.
1: Can somebody do it and tell us so we don't have to spend a dollar?
0: Because I want to know now.
1: How many people paid a dollar to see how many people paid a dollar?
0: I want
1: to
0: know.
1: .com.
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1: Yes. 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
1: Hi, it's Erica. The Hubble telescope once pointed its lens to a vast area of dark, empty sky. We were just curious, the scientists said. We just wondered about the blank patch of universe. But what they found in the darkness, in the nothingness, were millions of galaxies. What looked to be empty was anything but. Because God, who made the galaxies, is always working way before we ever see the work.
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1: Okay, can you do the little intro?
0: Yes. And now a masterclass on joke telling with your instructor, Brant Hansen.
1: I don't have a joke this time. I got an email about this feature, though, that we do. Mm-hmm. A joke masterclass.
0: Okay, sure.
1: From Casey. Said, this is, no, this is great. Mm-hmm. I really appreciate this. Mm-hmm. Said, as part of my work, I attend meetings periodically to determine if people are eligible for disability benefits. It can be stressful and sometimes depressing. However, I have started using Brant's jokes from Masterclass at the start of each meeting, and it has changed the atmosphere.
0: Mm.
1: Today, somebody actually messaged me and asked for a dumb joke that they... They asked for a joke that they could tell their team because... Anyway, Casey really likes the theme.

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I want my kids to be worshiping the Lord. And subconsciously, when we're listening to Spirit 105.3, it's constant worship and praise to Jesus. And it's just something that really can settle in the heart. And it changes your day. It changes the outlook. And it changes the way that we can look at people. It's something that I want my kids to experience.

0: Trent and Sherry, where you'll feel the difference right away.
1: Yeah.
0: Refreshingly odd, oddly refreshing.
1: Yeah, you know what? That's true.
0: This is the Brant Hanson Show
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1: Most people would like that. I think it'd be a perk.
2: No.
1: It wouldn't be to me.
0: Brent.
1: Why?
0: You're at a picnic or something like that. Bees come around. Okay. Is anyone ever like, yay, bees are here?
1: Okay, it's not bees just in the wild, okay? They're in hives.
0: Okay.
1: They're like kept in beekeeper things, but they're at work. Like, you can walk by, you're going to the water fountain or whatever. Oh, there's the bees. It puts people at ease. They say, like,
0: bees.
1: People really...
0: Okay.
1: That people really like it.
0: Again, so, I'm asking, have you ever seen someone put at ease when they see a bee?
1: I would love to go, like, if I had a job interview and they were like, okay, we offer a 401k match, we have an Office Bee program, we have paid vacation, just like I
0: those
1: like
0: are
1: this
0: all
1: place.
0: Win-win-win
1: okay,
0: win to you.
1: I like it.
0: Yeah.
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0: Nervous about going back to school? 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
1: Hi, my name is Taylor. I remember one time my mom said, if God removed it, you've got to stop dragging it back into your life. There's some truth in that. Spirit
2: 105.3. So glad you are listening. My name is Brant, and producer Sherry is here. And just so you know, every day I go out into the content fields before the show, and it's hard labor.
3: Yes, it is.
2: But I pick the finest content. I bring it in.
3: Yeah.
2: And I array it before you.
3: It's laid out with love.
2: Yeah.
3: Yeah.
2: Like a chef, artisanal, hand-hewn
3: content.

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0: And now, a little back to school tension reliever.
1: What's the difference between a teacher and a train? A teacher says, "Spit out that gum!" And a train says, "Choo choo!"
0: Nervous about going back to school? Don't be. Like it says in the Bible,
1: put your hope in the Lord. He is your help and your shield.
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1: Welcome to the Human Lab. My name is Brant. I'm wearing a white coat here. What I do here is I study humans. That's right, humans. And I want to see how they tick. I don't understand them. I'll be honest with you. I've spent my whole life trying to understand other humans.
0: And you are one.
1: I am one, I get it.
0: Okay.
1: I read about these experiments they do, and then I want to see how well you know humans. Thanks for being in the lab.
0: Sure. These goggles are way too tight.
1: The goggles are too tight.
0: Breathing the life out of me.
1: They did this study on humans where they had them sign forms, okay? And the forms were asking people to list how much they've driven their car in the last year, and they were going to base insurance rates on that. So honor system, lower the miles, the less you pay. For one group, they had them sign at the bottom of the form, I attest that everything I just wrote is true. The other group, you sign at the top, like everything I'm about to write will be true and honest. Did that make a difference?
0: People more honest if they signed at the top or the bottom.
1: Right. After they'd answered, or before, would that actually influence how honest you are? If you sign before, I attest everything I'm about to write, or after, everything I wrote is honest.
0: I think people signing after would be more honest.
1: Would be more honest. Okay. We will, when we reconvene here in the lab, I'll tell you how humans actually behave. I think this is so interesting about human nature. We'll talk about it coming up.
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1: Okay, so we are in the human lab. We're studying human nature here. They did this study where they had people in the honor system write down how many miles they drove last year, and their insurance was correlated to that. So if they wrote down a lot of miles, higher price, lower miles, they have to pay less, honor system. But they had a sign. They had one group sign at the bottom, and it said, everything I wrote above, I attest to be true and accurate. They had other people sign at the top before they answered to say, everything I'm going to write here is honest and true, I attest. Okay.
0: So the question is, which group was more honest?
1: Right. People who sign at the bottom, people who sign at the top.
0: I said bottom.
1: You said bottom. It's actually the top.
0: Wow.
1: And here's why. If you write at the top, everything I'm about to do is going to be honest. You're already thinking in terms of, I want to be honest. Other people, you go straight to at the bottom, rationalizing what you've already done. Because people, and believe me, I've noticed this with everybody, including me, our ability to rationalize what we've already done is like a superpower. Think about the stuff in our lives that we've done. It's wrong, wrong, wrong, but we'll rationalize it.
0: So true.
1: We'll know it's wrong, but we'll say, yeah, but in my case, you know, and this and that, because we already did it. There's so much moral force in our heads behind what I've already done. We will justify, instead of saying, you know what I did there? It's wrong. I need to change. Maybe that thing I did 10 years ago or five, I maybe I don't have to defend it anymore. Maybe I can switch my view on this because maybe even though I did it, it's still not the right thing to do.

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0: 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Good stories, good laughs, and a helpful perspective.
1: Yeah.
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1: Okay, brace yourself. I'm going to do it again. I'm going to shock and be interesting.
0: Okay.
1: Okay, so the shocking thing I want to share is I'm shocked, Jock. Rated G?
0: Yes.
1: A third of the guitars sold in America, according to Fender, that makes guitars,
0: mm-hmm.
1: a third of the guitars are for worship bands and churches. How awesome is that? That's wild, isn't it? A third. And this article in Christianity Today, here's where it turns and gets really interesting,
0: mm-hmm.
1: is that why did the guitar take over? Now, Sherry and I have talked about this over time. Like, mm-hmm. I've been a part of black churches. She's yeah. been in white churches.
0: Mm-hmm.
1: So I've noticed there's no guitars in these churches.
0: Yes, and then when I came to work for you, I was like,
1: 47 guitars on every stage.
0: And I asked you, and you were kind to say to me.
1: What's up with the guitars?
0: Yeah.
1: Well, they said, like, when the Calvary Chapel movement and Vineyard movement and stuff that was happening,
0: mm-hmm.
1: like in the 70s,
0: mm-hmm.
1: people would, and then church planting started.
0: Mm-hmm.
1: A guitar is just the most portable instrument.
0: Ah, okay.
1: So you go to a more traditional church of whatever tradition,
0: mm-hmm.
1: they tend to have, they can have an organ.
0: Right.
1: They
0: got,
1: like, but that's not something you can just drag to the beach.
0: Great point.
1: Yeah, and I'd never thought of that.
0: Makes
1: sense. That's why, and then it just kind of became, that became the worship style,
0: mm.
1: which is still, I mean, we got a lot of guitars going on.
2: Mornings with Erica. 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His wife, Annie, was very pregnant, 2 weeks overdue. And the night before, she thought the baby was coming, that it was game on. But that's just the thing. Another game was on because we're talking about Brady Russell from our Hawks. And Annie said, hey, go. Well, he did. But in the middle of the game, things were getting real. So Brady left an NFL game to be with his girls. Good job, Dad. And welcome to the world, Hadley Catherine, our newest Hawks fan.
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1: For my entire life, I always struggled with self-worth and believing that I was actually worthy of love. It felt like no matter where I turned, I never felt good enough. But one day, I decided that I no longer wanted those voices to rule my life. I remember the day I wrote the song I wanted to write about my identity in Christ, a reminder for you and for me of the truth, that you are a child of God and that you are so deeply loved by Him. And the truth is, no matter what you've been through or what you've done, Jesus loves you and He wants a relationship with you. I'm Megan Woods, and this is my song, The Truth.

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0: I feel like music can really speak to in ways that other things can't and bridge the gap in a lot of ways. 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I feel like it's biblical, it's grounding, it fills my faith. I just love it.
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1: Hi, Paul Prebbick's here. Thank you for listening. My prayer for you today is that God meets you right where you are and fills your heart with peace. And we're here to remind you that you're deeply loved and never alone.
2: Hey, what's up? My name is Brent. Coming up this hour, an example of a really good apology. Some apologies are so good. It's like, yeah, there's a template for an apology. We'll talk about that. Plus reasons you don't need to fear getting older. That too, coming up. Oh, my.

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1: Tell you what, a good apology is really awesome. Mm-hmm. A good one. Like, this guy knows how to apologize.
0: Okay.
1: At a restaurant in Maine. Mm-hmm. Guy sends a $100 bill in a note. Says, can you please give this $100 along with my apology to the girl who was at the hostess station taking names to be seated for dinner on Monday, July 5th at around 5 to 6 p.m. Mm. I was very rude to her, which is out of character for me. I have way more respect for people than I showed that day. There's no excuse. This is coming from a guy who tells people to be kind to service staff and tip big. How hypocritical of me. You never want to be that guy, and I was that guy. I'm sincerely sorry.
0: That is a wonderful apology.
1: That's what I'm talking
0: about.
1: That's how
0: you
1: do it.
0: Oh, my goodness. Yes.
1: Like, I'm sorry you were offended. Like,
0: yeah, no, no. Yeah, like, yeah.
1: I want to set it right. Mm-hmm. I don't want to ever be this way again. Mm-hmm. Here's some money. Like, because you deserve a tip putting up with me. That's awesome.
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0: Now, here's a little something to calm the back-to-school nerves.
1: Why did the boy eat his math homework? Because the teacher told him it was a piece of cake.
0: Nervous about going back to school? Don't be. Like it says in the Bible,
1: God is your refuge and strength, always ready to help you in times of trouble.
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Actually, it's been just about a year right now. I started my relationship with God, and I just feel so much more of His presence when I'm listening to Spirit and music that is better for us to listen to and good with the heart.

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1: Look, man, I know you're thankful for your job. I'm thankful for my job. We're all thankful for our jobs. I'm so thankful that I get to do this every day. Work with Sherry. It's great. I'd drop it all in 1 second if I got this other gig, just being honest with you.
0: Okay, what's that gig?
1: I think you'll understand. Yeah, there's a job open. They only need one person, unfortunately. So I'm already resumed my stuff in before I announced it on the air because I don't want one of my listeners beating me out for this. But
0: sure.
1: It's for a panda caretaker. It's in China, so we'd have to relocate. Talk to my wife about that. But
0: right.
1: You have to wear a panda costume and you nurture panda cubs. You play with them, you snuggle with them.
0: Mm-hmm.
1: And the idea is that they don't want them to relate to humans primarily because once they've bonded with humans as friends, then they're less survivable. You know, they don't have the skills in them. So the idea is wear a panda costume, act like a panda, snuggle some panda cubs. That's your full-time gig.
0: Yeah.
1: With benefits.
0: So the thing is, pandas, I think we've made them really cute, but they can be very dangerous, right?
1: Absolutely.
0: Okay, so, and you're not a panda, even if you're in a panda
1: suit. I'm willing to take the risk.
0: Oh, okay.
1: I don't know if you noticed, there are dangers inherent in this job. So it's all a kind of a fair trade-off.
0: Good point.
1: I'm taking it. If I get this gig, I love you guys, but see ya. Goodbye.

I listen to have that kind of stable ground in this crazy world and all the things that are going on. When I'm in the car, it just gives me a little bit of space to stay rooted and connected. I'm Laura from Lacey, and Spirit 105.3 is my station.

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1: Why are people scared of getting older? They don't want to get older. I think it's really normal. Mm-hmm. But I saw this study. This was asking women, what do you like about being older? And they're all like, we're more confident. Mm. We care less about what other people think. We feel more settled down in life, like less anxious as we get older.
0: Mm-hmm.
1: It gets easier to embrace changes in your looks, they say. Like at the beginning, it's like, oh, no.
0: And then, I agree.
1: I can live with this.
0: Mm-hmm.
1: I feel like I have more support from friends and family, they say in the survey. Mm-hmm. And I feel like I'm confident at work, whereas I didn't used to be. And I know if I'm good at my job.
0: I agree with all of this.
1: So these are things, you don't have to be afraid of getting older.
2: You've been picking up on some little signals, some little signs. Sometimes it's kind of subtle. Sometimes it's just a big old huge blowout. I'm talking about the relationship between your kids. The sibling thing. As a mom, it's one of the things that I've had to learn how to navigate through the years. I'm Julie Lyles Carr, host of the All Mom Does podcast. And sibling rivalry, well, it's a real thing. 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
1: So this song is all marinated up in Hebrews 12. We can fix our eyes on Jesus. He's the one who set this race out for us to run. He is the one who will be our strength. So if you're thinking about giving up today, fix your eyes on Jesus and keep going.

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1: Hi, this is Steve. 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That's why he keeps reminding us to stay focused on him.
2: 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Producer Sherry's here too. We're so glad you were listening. I want to talk about praying about little things, like little details. You really want to do that? We'll talk about that coming up.

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1: Spoke to a men's group the other night.
0: Okay.
1: Big gathering.
0: Mm-hmm.
1: Big guys.
0: Okay.
1: Big guys. Everybody was huge. I don't know why. Well, and when I even got in the parking lot, all the trucks were huge.
0: Was it a gym?
1: What's that?
0: Were you at a gym?
1: No, or it was a church thing.
0: Church thing, okay.
1: Wow. And they had axe throwing outside and stuff.
0: Okay, yeah, I've seen that.
1: I didn't participate in that. I have, if you don't know, I have some neurological problems that interfere with balance and stuff. So I thought axe throwing.
0: Not conducive to throwing axes.
1: No.
0: No.
1: And then I told them all, like, I realized I got on stage. I'm like, you guys could all beat me up. Why?
0: Every single one.
1: Why am I the one talking? I don't have any tats. And then but as I was leaving, all these huge trucks in the parking lot, I get in my mini group, and they all see me again.
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3: 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Seattle is like a concrete jungle with all those apartments, but they need the love of Jesus. 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
4: Wow. 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

0: oddly refreshing.
1: Can I just go off for a second?
2: Yes, please.
1: yes, please. Please do.
2: By all means.
1: Please go off.
2: Yes. It's
0: refreshingly odd.
1: Unbelievable.
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0: And now, a little back-to-school tension reliever.
1: What kind of a tree does a math teacher climb? A geometry.
0: Nervous about going back to school? Don't be. Remember, God is on your side. God loves you. He is for you, not against you. God is your biggest cheerleader. You can rest confident in Him. 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
1: Look, you didn't tune in for it, but I have to do it. I have to shock you. I am a shock jock.
0: Why do it if no one tuned in for it?
1: Because it spreads the word.
0: Oh, okay.
1: And people will be like, I can't believe what I heard on that show. And then they tell their friends, they buzz about it. That's how it works.
0: They tell their friends, I didn't even tune in for this.
1: Check this out. Right. They're like, I didn't tune in for this. And you shouldn't either, but I heard this on the Brant Hansen show. Yes. And then they heard about Station. Sure, and that's good. Okay, so this is really shocking.
0: Mm-hmm.
1: Babies are born on their due date just 4% of the time.
0: Hmm.
1: That's a fact. Hang on a second. Hang on.
0: That is interesting.
1: That's what I thought too. Thanks. Yeah. And I even thought when I saw that, I'm like, I think even Sherry will be like, hey, that's okay.
0: That's, kind of shocking. That's not bad.
1: Yeah.
0: And you can use that different places like baby shower.
1: Did you know babies are actually born on their due date? Or anytime somebody's like, hey, my due date is, mm-hmm. like, well... Actually,
0: no, actually, don't do the actually.
1: Okay, just stick with the other stuff. Don't do actually. The other stuff is good.

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I actually grew up listening to Spirit 105.3. My mom and I would jam out in the car. Yeah, it's just always been a part of my everyday. Fantastic way to start the day every morning as I'm driving into work. And just thank you. Thanks for being there.

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So let's pray the Lord's Prayer together. 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
1: I know it can sound kind of dumb or trivial to bring up small things in prayer to God, but I'm all about it now. I didn't used to be. I'd be like, that's so silly. Mm-hmm. I lost my keys or whatever. Mm-hmm. God, please help me. Because, mm-hmm. I mean, it's a real thing. And I like the interactivity with God. Missy sent, she listens to the show. She sent an email about that. Like, she's been praying more about little things through the day. Mm-hmm. And again, you can feel like, well, that's not big enough. But you are.
0: Yeah.
1: To God. Like, you're not a detail. Mm-hmm. So from what I'm gathering and what I'm learning about who God is, like, he loves the interactivity with us. He loves interacting with us. If that's what it takes, he'll take it.
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It's a really nice start to my day to kind of, you know, set my mind and heart right. I love singing to the music, and

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0: As in the Bible, great is his faithfulness. His mercies begin afresh each morning. What a great thought to take with you into every single day.
1: Hey, what's up? My name is Brent. Coming up on the show during this hour, I want to talk about our culture a little bit and the difference it makes when you're a Jesus follower. Because I think there's something rarely is talked about. Anyway, we'll talk about that and much more. Producer Sherry's here too. We're so glad you're listening.

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1: Some people like to shout when they debate or get in a fight, or argument, whatever, shouting. Apparently, according to the study, it makes you less persuasive when you shout.
0: No way.
1: Yeah, I wasn't really shocked by that either. Because nobody's like, when you... Sorry. I'm just thinking about like all the like the TV news shows, if they have a panel of people on both sides and they start yelling or whatever.
0: No one's like, now I get
1: it. No one's like, stop, stop, stop. You just yelled a really good point there.
0: Yell that again.
1: Let me think that. Can you yell it in a different way? Because that's really interesting.
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0: Refreshingly odd, oddly refreshing.
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I was a little kid. 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If we were ever fighting in the car, we put the music on, and then instantly it was super peaceful. I'm Emma from Monroe, and I love Spirit 105.3.

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1: This is pretty cool. Maybe your workplace will do this. They say workplaces are trying to bring in, like companies trying to bring in nature inside to help people feel better about their workplace.
0: Mm-hmm.
1: Feel less anxious or whatever.
0: Mm-hmm.
1: Bees.
0: Mm-mm.
1: Yeah, beehives.
0: No. That's ridiculous.
1: You haven't heard me
0: Go ahead.
1: Office bees. They bring in, we could have office bees.
0: No, we cannot.
1: Okay.
0: Yeah.
1: All right, so a lot of times, this has happened as you're listening. There's a lot of times there's resistance in the workplace. There's people that are early adopters and other people that are dragging their feet. Eventually, they're like, I'm glad we have office bees.

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I try to do my best. God blesses me to give a lot of joy to a lot of truckers and longshore that comes here, and we just want to keep God's name up in praise. I love Spirit 105.3.

This is Lissa from Newcastle. We have my 10-year-old Bonesy and my 5-year-old Weston. 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
1: Okay, this is dangerous, but I'm going to say it anyway because it can come across triumphalistic or like, see, we're superior because we're Jesus followers. Mm. It's not at all what I mean. I don't believe we're morally superior or anything like that, but I have noticed something. People are getting more boring and more bored.
0: Yes.
1: Like, there's just mass boredom.
0: Yes.
1: People are trying to fill that.
0: And it becomes more, things become more and more outrageous because you're so bored.
1: Yeah, and you need a jolt.
0: Yeah.
1: The whole culture, like, entertainment, gambling, whatever. We just mm-hmm. need a jolt. Like, that's our culture now. Mm-hmm. Okay. The people I know who are adults, and the older you get, the more pronounced it gets. There's a little, if they're Jesus followers, I notice from my perspective, there's a little more spark. Mm-hmm. A little more life with people. Mm-hmm. Like, you either like get less alive or less dead as you get older.
0: Mm, yeah.
1: And I can see where the culture is dimming, but there's this spark of people who are really seeking God where they're not as bored.
0: Yeah.
1: And not as boring. I'm just, I sorry if that comes across as superior. I don't mean it that way. Just, it makes a difference.
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1: When I look at my life, all I can say is that it's a God story, and it's a miracle that I'm still standing here today. When I was 15 years old, my older brother Jacob passed away in a car accident. He was my best friend and my big brother, and ever since then, me and my family have endured some of our darkest days. But over the last few years, God has done so many incredible things in my life, and now I get to travel the country sharing the gospel and getting to stand on stages and share my testimony of what He has done in my life. And I hope that when you hear this song, it's a reminder that your life is a God story.

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1: This is Tyler from Red Rocks Worship. Jesus is with us through every circumstance. When seasons of fear, uncertainty, or anxiety seem louder than everything else, Psalm 46:1 says, God is our refuge and strength, an ever-present help in trouble. Remember today that the Lord is with you.

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1: Hi, I'm Steve. We're called to be something different. When people see us, they should see evidence that God is good. Spirit
2: 105.3. So glad you are listening. My name is Brant, and producer Sherry is here. And just so you know, every day I go out into the content fields before the show, and it's hard labor.
3: Yes, it is.
2: But I pick the finest content. 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
3: Yeah.
2: And I array it before you.
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2: Yeah.
3: Yeah.
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1: Why not wake up to encouragement?
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You know that good feeling you get when you hear your favorite song? 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That's Jesus. And he's inviting you to a deeper relationship with him. 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
1: Welcome to the Human Lab. My name is Brant. I'm wearing a white coat here. What I do here is I study humans. That's right, humans. And I want to see how they tick. I don't understand them. I'll be honest with you. I've spent my whole life trying to understand other humans.
0: And you are one.
1: I am one, but I mean, I guess.
0: Okay.
1: I read about these experiments they do, and then I want to see how well you know humans. Thanks for being in the lab.
0: Sure. These goggles are way too tight.
1: The goggles are too tight.
0: All right. Using the life out of me.
1: They did this study on humans where they had them sign forms, okay? And the forms were asking people to list how much they've driven their car in the last year, and they were going to base insurance rates on that. So, honor system, lower the miles, the less you pay. For one group, they had them sign at the bottom of the form, I attest that everything I just wrote is true. The other group, you sign at the top, like everything I'm about to write will be true and honest. Did that make a difference?
0: People more honest if they signed at the top or the bottom.
1: Right. After they'd answered, or before, would that actually influence how honest you are? If you sign before, I attest everything I'm about to write, or after, everything I wrote is honest.
0: I think people signing after would be more honest.
1: Would be more honest. Okay. We will, when we reconvene here in the lab, I'll tell you how humans actually behave. I think this is so interesting about human nature. We'll talk about it coming up.
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1: Okay, so we are in the human lab. We're studying human nature here. They did this study where they had people in the honor system write down how many miles they drove last year, and their insurance was correlated to that. So if they wrote down a lot of miles, higher price, lower miles, they have to pay less, honor system. But they had to sign. They had one group sign at the bottom, and it said, everything I wrote above, I attest to be true and accurate. They had other people sign at the top before they answered to say, everything I'm going to write here is honest and true, I attest. Okay.
0: So the question is, which group was more honest?
1: Right. People who sign at the bottom, people who sign at the top.
0: I said bottom.
1: You said bottom. It's actually the top.
0: Wow.
1: And here's why. If you write at the top, everything I'm about to do is going to be honest. You're already thinking in terms of, I want to be honest. Other people, you go straight to at the bottom, rationalizing what you've already done. Because people, and believe me, I've noticed this with everybody, including me, our ability to rationalize what we've already done is like a superpower. Think about the stuff in our lives that we've done. It's wrong, wrong, wrong, but we'll rationalize it.
0: So true.
1: We'll know it's wrong, but we'll say, yeah, but in my case, you know, and this and that, because we already did it. There's so much moral force in our heads behind what I've already done. We will justify, instead of saying, you know what I did there? It's wrong. I need to change. Maybe that thing I did 10 years ago or five, and maybe I don't have to defend it anymore. Maybe I can switch my view on this because maybe even though I did it, it's still not the right thing to do.

0: It's Brant and Sherry, where the laughs serve a purpose.
1: I was prepared to disagree, but you have a valid point.
0: Refreshingly odd, oddly refreshing. 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

0: Now, here's a little something to calm the back-to-school nerves.
1: How do you make sure to get straight A's? Use a ruler!
0: Nervous about going back to school? Don't be. Like it says in the Bible,
1: God is your refuge and strength, always ready to help you in times of trouble.
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1: Okay, brace yourself. I'm going to do it again. I'm going to shock and be interesting.
0: Okay.
1: Okay, so the shocking thing I want to share, because I'm a shock jock, rated G.
0: Yes.
1: A third of the guitars sold in America, according to Fender, that makes guitars,
0: mm-hmm.
1: a third of the guitars are for worship bands and churches. How awesome is that? That's wild, isn't it? A third. And this article in Christianity Today, here's where it turns and gets really interesting,
0: mm-hmm.
1: is that why did the guitar take over? Now, Sherry and I have talked about this over time. Like, mm-hmm. I've been a part of black churches. She's yeah. been in white churches.
0: Mm-hmm.
1: So I've noticed there's no guitars in these churches.
0: Yes, and then when I came to work for you, I was like,
1: 47 guitars on your stage.
0: And I asked you, and you were kind to say to me.
1: What's up with the guitars?
0: Yeah, yeah.
1: Well, they said, like, when the Calvary Chapel movement and Vineyard movement and stuff that was happening,
0: mm-hmm.
1: like in the 70s,
0: mm-hmm.
1: people would, and then church planting started.
0: Mm-hmm.
1: A guitar is just the most portable instrument.
0: Ah, okay.
1: So you go to a more traditional church of whatever tradition,
0: mm-hmm.
1: they tend to have, they can have an organ.
0: Right.
1: They got, like, but that's not something you can just drag to the beach.
0: Great point.
1: Yeah, and yeah. I had never thought of that.
0: Makes
1: but
0: sense.
1: That's why, and then it just kind of became, that became the worship style,
0: mm-hmm.
1: which is still, I mean, we got a lot of guitars going on.
2: You've been picking up on some little signals, some little signs. Sometimes it's kind of subtle. Sometimes it's just a big old huge blowout. I'm talking about the relationship between your kids, the sibling thing. As a mom, it's one of the things that I've had to learn how to navigate through the years. I'm Julie Lyles Carr, host of the All Mom Does podcast, and sibling rivalry, well, it's a real thing. 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

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That's good for this month and all year.

0: Maybe this will surprise you.
1: Even Brant and Sherry will admit, sometimes it's just silly.
2: What?
1: Hey, that might be just what you need.
0: Yeah.
1: Refreshingly odd. 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
1: Father, let your kingdom come. Father in heaven, thank you for this
2: day. God, I praise you because you are always...
3: Hi, Jesus.
0: The Bible reminds us, the Lord is near to all who call on him. That's why God gave us the gift of prayer, because he wants to talk with us.
1: It's like a hotline to God.
2: Yeah, you can just dial him up.
3: Isn't that cool? Give us this
0: day. Jesus taught us to pray, to be united as one. So let's come together as one body to pray the prayer that Jesus gave us.
4: Hi, I'm Jessica from Puyallup. I am a single mom of two, and I'd like to lead you in the Lord's Prayer today. Our Father, who art in heaven, hallowed be thy name. Thy kingdom come, thy will be done, on earth as it is in heaven. Give us this day our daily bread, and forgive us our trespasses as we forgive those who trespass against us. And lead us not into temptation, deliver us from evil. For thine is the kingdom, the power, and the glory.

0: ever and ever. 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

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Hi, my name is Erica. Really excited because this morning you have an opportunity to win your way to see this gal, Ann Wilson, who wanted to be an astronaut before she realized God called her to sing. But yeah, she's coming to Tacoma, and you can win your way to the show later this morning.

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1: Oh, wow.

0: in this light. 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Hi, my name is Erica. Yesterday we got a little call around 8:30-ish, and I wanted you to hear it because I bet you're a fan of what we do around that time typically.
1: Oh, you're not doing the secret sound, are you?
0: Not till September 9th. Who's this?
1: This is Paul. Who's this?
0: I'm Erica.
1: Erica, we talked a long time ago. I got on once.
0: Okay.
1: I was Papa Paul taking my grandkids to school in Marysville.
0: I love that.
1: And I'm doing it again.
0: Oh, Papa Paul. What a privilege to be part of your routine.
1: We drive to school every day and we listen to the secret sound.
0: Wow, and I bet it bonds you with the grandkids.
1: Yeah, we have a blast listening to it and trying to guess what the sound is.
0: Good strategy. So what are the names of your grandkids with you this morning?
1: I've got Atticus and Emery.
0: Atticus and Emery, good morning. Are you excited about school?
2: No. Probably, maybe, I don't know.
1: They're nervous.
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Maybe it's because you've drifted away from God. 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
1: Who is everyone's best friend on the first day of school? 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
0: Nervous about going back to school? 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He is for you, not against you. 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

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I'm Erica. Never thought I would be like, thank you, God, for the anger. But it does teach you to pray, like Brandon Lake is about to sing.

0: Brandon Lake giving us some beautiful things to think about at 5:37 in the morning on Spirit 105.3. I'm Erica. What a privilege to have my niece with us before she jumps on the school bus in North Carolina. Hey, how's school going so far?
1: It's going good. I'm really loving middle school.
0: I'm so glad to hear it, and you know I'm praying for you.
1: Yeah.
0: All right, your mom told me you did something on the first day of school that made me feel so proud of you, and I was hoping you would share that on the radio.
1: Oh, yeah. So I saw a kid sitting alone, and so I asked them to sit with me.
0: Wow. And this was at lunchtime?
1: Yes.
0: Okay, and what did he say when you invited him?
1: He was really happy because he looked alone, but I've made him feel better, so I'm happy about that.
0: I'm happy too. What made you do that? Because, you know, I remember being in middle school, you just want to find your friends and sit down and eat your brownie, but that's not what you did. How come?
1: Because I felt bad and I wanted to help because it was hard for me to make friends too. Oh. So I felt bad.
0: Well, you are awesome and I love you so much. Have a great day at school, okay?
1: Thank you. I love you more.

0: that amazing grace really is for you. 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
1: Hi, I'm Emily from Seattle. I carpool with my cousins each day. It makes the commute fun. You know what else makes it fun? Donna with traffic.
2: Aw, thanks. Well, good morning. If you're heading out of Renton, you're not surprised on North 167 that it is crowded at 405. And then in my neck of the woods, out of Lake Stevens on West 2 across the trestle, it's particularly busy for this time of day. But once you get onto I-5, you'll be good. 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Free bouncy houses, face painting, a petting zoo, plus Woody and Buzz. Yep. 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
3: Well, calm weather this morning for your first day of school. Send off will be cloudy, maybe light sweatshirt kind of weather early on. Looks like the rain will be coming later this afternoon, right around when that seventh period bell rings. If you're remembering your lunchbox this morning in Edgewood, it's 57 degrees at 543.
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0: 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The morning routine is changing, different traffic patterns, different schedules for just about everyone. And when schedules change, distractions happen. And it only takes one careless driver to turn an ordinary day upside down. 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

Toby Mac putting a little positivity in your thought bubble before the sun comes up. Spirit 1053. Hi, I'm Erica. Sue the kitten got her name in a very unusual way. She was trapped and Chase, the supervisor on the construction site, heard her cries. He was able to get the little kitten out of the big excavator, a Komatsu, and the name stuck. Jared, the mechanic on site, and his family adopted her. Now Sue's got a rescue story and a forever family. And what's funny is, I can say the same. I was 16 when I cried out to God for the first time, trapped in the pit of feeling not pretty enough, not anything enough, and wanting to be liked by everyone. I didn't understand it back then, but what I really needed was someone bigger than me to help, somebody who could pull me out of that pit. I read what Jesus said in the Bible, that God so loved the world, he gave his one and only son. And I knew it was true that God loved me. I reached up and I grabbed God's hand, took Jesus up on his offer to exchange my sins for his love. And I found hope and a best friend, all because he heard me crying out to him and came and found me.

0: You need a rescue this morning from fear, anxiety, whatever it is you're feeling depressed. It starts with one name, the name of Jesus. Just say it out loud. Spirit 1053, good morning.
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2: Thanks, Katarina. 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
0: 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The Eagles of Federal Way High School are flying into a new school year. The journey to graduation begins today for the class of 2027.
3: Wow. Well, really mild weather to get you out the door this morning. Going to be cloudy, maybe, you know, like a light sweatshirt, something with long sleeves early on. Should warm up to the mid-60s today. Looks like rain is going to enter the equation right around afternoon recess time today, and then should be dry a little bit later on in the evening. If you're wearing your best first day of school outfit today in Linwood, it's 59 degrees at 6 o'clock.
0: 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Something to pop in your thought bubble as we go back to school from the Bible. Do not be afraid or discouraged, for the Lord will personally go ahead of you. He will be with you. He will neither fail you nor abandon you. Jesus is going to class with you today. Woo!

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Hey, it's Sarah with today's reset. If anyone's in Christ, that's you. He is a new creation. The old is gone and the new has come.

0: Spirit 105.3, I'm Erica, and I vote for this song to be our theme song for the school year. Purcell cheering you on as you go back to school, and she is with us right now. Girl, who was your favorite teacher growing up?
1: Oh, yes. You know, my favorite teacher is my kindergarten teacher, Miss Taylor. Shout out, Miss Taylor. She just was an absolute delight. I am thankful for all the teachers out there who they need to hear Keep Going too, don't they?
0: Yes.
1: Oh, my goodness.
0: Every day.
1: I'm so thankful for the way that they pour in and pour out. Praying a special blessing over the teachers.
0: Amen. Come on, let's keep going right now.

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God is looking out for you. He cares about the littlest detail in your life. 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Kathy had just become a single mom. She had two teenagers and zero money, like zero. And they really needed back to school clothes and shoes. With fingers and toes crossed, Kathy took her son to Goodwill, hoping to find a pair of men's size 11 shoes. He was a size 10, but she needed him to have a little room to grow into those shoes. Her son looked at the racks and racks of used sneakers, and Kathy looked at his face. She saw the sadness there. She felt heartsick about not being able to buy her kid new shoes. Then suddenly, he reached out and grabbed a pair of brand new Nikes from the 8.5 section, tags still on. He said, "Mom, these are the ones I want." And Kathy was like, "Babe, I would love to get those for you, but they're not gonna fit." She checked the price anyway, feeling defeated, and did a double take when she saw the size. Size 11, a miracle, placed on the wrong rack. Kathy's kid got a miracle exactly when he needed one. And by the way, you have the same God.

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0: Absolutely, it is going to be okay. In North Seattle on South 5, it is getting busier from Northgate to 85th Street. Then out of Tukwila on North 5, slow from 188 to South Center. And in Auburn on North 167, it'll be crowded from Highway 18 to 277. And again, as you're trying to get onto 405, traffic is from God on the Go, bringing you quick, encouraging devotionals to strengthen your faith as a family, anytime, anywhere. 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And with a smile, thank you, Donna. Happy first day of school to you, and welcome back to Glacier View Junior High School in Puyallup. Might want to write your locker combo on your hand. That worked for me.
2: Well, it's going to be a nice day for the first day of school, at least the first part of it. Your send-off should be pretty dry. I don't know about coming home. It looks like midday we should see some rain for a couple of hours. First time it's rained in a good long while, so we'll see how it goes in the afternoon. If you're wearing your new school shoes today in Darien, it's 54 degrees at 627.
0: 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And I'd love to pray over you now as we go back to school. This comes straight from the Bible. May the Lord bless you and protect you. May the Lord smile on you and be gracious to you. May the Lord show you his favor and give you his peace. In Jesus' name, amen. Here are Carrie and Cody. They're actually married and have kids, to sing that over you.

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God is holy and we're not. That's why God sent his son Jesus, so we could know God and be with him forever.

0: skies and a big God by your side as you go back to school this morning. It's going to be a great day. Spirit 105.3, I'm Erica, and I love this time of year. It's so cozy, perfect for lighting candles and snuggling under blankets. And I just bought a new candle so I could be ready for this. It's called New York in the Fall, inspired by one of my all-time favorite movies, You've Got Mail. Remember when Tom Hanks says to Meg Ryan, "It makes me want to buy school supplies. Don't you love New York in the fall? I would send you a bouquet of newly sharpened pencils if I knew your name and address." Oh, one of my favorite lines in movie history. And now they put that in a candle. So it arrived at my door just the other day, and I was expecting it to smell a certain way, but it actually smells like lavender, rosemary, and sage. Fine. But I was expecting new book, crisp New York air, apples, and Meg Ryan's perfume, so I was a little disappointed.
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1: I'm Laura from Lacey, and I love listening to Spirit 105.3. 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
1: 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I'm Erica with Pastor Morgan from Venture Church in Mill Creek. 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
2: My pep talk is for my own kids that are going back to school, too. My daughter is going to get ready to attend Kings for the first time. She's attending Kings this year.
1: Yes. She's going to love it.
2: I'm excited for her. You know, as a youth pastor, this is the thing that I would always encourage our kids with. Find your tribe and stick with them. And I think it's so important that you find a really great community of people to do life with. People always say that, you know, you're the expression of the 10 people that you hang around the most. And a lot of that for kids in school right now comes out in the kind of people that they put themselves around. So my encouragement for my kids as they go back to school and for everybody's kids, your kids, is, man, be really intentional about who you spend your life with. Find the people that are encouragers to you. Find people who share the same faith as you. And when you put yourself in those kinds of communities, you'll look a lot like the community you put yourself in.
1: Love it. It's going to be a great year.
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1: If you're in Sumner on West 162, right near River Grove Drive, there is a crash that is slowing things down to Pioneer Way. Out of Auburn on North 167, it's busy from Highway 18 to 277, begin at 405. And if you're continuing on to North 405, it'll be busy again from Highway 900 to 44th. In Tacoma on North 5, it's crowded from the city center to Port of Tacoma Road, and again from Kent Des Moines Road to South Center. Heading out of North Seattle on South 5, it's a struggle from 130th to 520. Traffic is from Purposely Equipped. How do the gospel writers uniquely reveal Jesus? 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I'm Donna for Spirit 105.3. Say you're going back to school with friends, welcoming the Garfield Elementary Tigers back to school in Everett today. Hopefully you'll get to play outside at recess, maybe.
4: Looking decent for outdoor recess today. Okay. At least calm weather this morning for sure. Your first day of school send-off should be dry. That afternoon recess, I'm not sure. The rain's going to come in right around 2 o'clock, so I guess it kind of depends on your individual bell schedule, but just know there is going to be some rain a little bit later on in the afternoon. If you're getting used to a new bus route this morning in South Hill, it's 57 degrees at 7:02.
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Oh, they're so cute.

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0: taking a deep breath with you under these blue skies this morning. Mercy me, singing you back to school on Spirit 105.3. I'm Erica. You ever have a little awkward moment that you just keep reliving? Me too. Well, imagine if that moment was caught on tape and then replayed on social media again and again. So it was our M's versus the Red Sox when our very own Dom Canzone hit a chopper toward the mound. First baseman from the Red Sox, Peyton Tolley, scooped it up and went to tag Dom out. But it kind of turned into this big hug. So Dom was out, but wrapped up in this hug. And I'm thinking, oh, they're friends. They know each other. No, actually not. It turns out Peyton is just a big hugger. You know they're friends now, like forever. We have an author from Spanaway. Hi, Sherry. 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
0: Here comes the Spirit Secret Sound. 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
0: Okay.
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I'm Erica, and Ann is coming to Tacoma, and you can win your way to her show right now. 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

0: Jesus is going to be beside you in every classroom and every conference room you walk into today. 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Hi there. My name is Erica. My daughter has a bowl full of Italian plums in her kitchen, all thanks to a complete stranger. Hannah was walking on Sunset Road in Edmonds, and she saw this sign propped up against a big basket in front of a house. It said, "Freshly picked Italian plums. We are overwhelmed with them in our backyard. Take a bag. There are about 10 plums per bag. Enjoy." Wow. So Hannah took a bag, and I love that. And now she has these Italian plums. I hope she brings one over. But I'm like, what's the difference between a plum and an Italian plum? Does an Italian plum say, "Hey, you guys, hey, how you doing?"
1: Hey, it's Lana. I'm here from the team at Spirit 105.3. If you got your shoes on, your coffee in hand, and you found your phone, Donna's got you covered to actually make it out the driveway and onto the road.
2: And don't forget the kids. In Sumner on West 162 near River Grove Drive, we've got a crash that is slowing things down to 90th Street East. Then in Maple Valley on North 169 at Cedar Grove Road, hearing about a crash there that's affecting you to Southeast 207th. In Renton on South 405 at Sunset Boulevard, an accident is blocking part of the on-ramp, so watch out for that. Then in SeaTac on South 509 at Des Moines Memorial Drive, there's another crash blocking the off-ramp. Traffic is from Purposely Equipped. How do the gospel writers uniquely reveal Jesus? 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
4: Nice calm weather this morning for your first day of school send off. A little bit cloudy, but definitely can see some blue sky, too. Might need a light sweatshirt early on today. Looks like the rain is going to be coming just before that seventh period bell, so maybe a rain jacket on your way home. If you're remembering your lunchbox this morning in Marysville, it's 61 degrees at 7:30.
0: 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And now something to ease your mind as we go back to school together from Proverbs in the Bible. Train up a child in the way he should go. Even when he is old, he will not depart from it.

0: Now, here's a little something to calm the back-to-school nerves.
1: 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On the school bus!
0: Nervous about going back to school? Don't be. Like it says in the Bible,
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0: Toby Mac singing you back to school under blue skies on Spirit 105.3. I'm Erica. Look out for somebody who might be sitting alone in the cafeteria today. You could be the angel God sends to help them. That kind of happened to me the other day, even though I'm a grown-up. We had the big company cookout here at Krista, and I was back here getting some things done. We'd had a winner for the Spirit Secret Sound, and I was kind of like in the weeds doing a lot of things. And my dear friend Sydney was at the picnic, and she texted me a picture of an empty chair and our colleague Scott pointing to it. And they were like, "You belong in this chair." And I felt so thankful that I was missed and somebody took time away from their delicious meal to say, "Come on, we miss you." You can make somebody feel that good today. Look out for the lonely. God wants to use you at school.
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I'm Erica with a candidate for our back-to-school theme song. 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

0: some insecurity, know that Jesus is going to give you strength, and he is your identity. 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
2: Hi, this is Donnie from Everett. Donna's here to get you around the traffic jams and to get you to work on time.
3: Well, heading out of Linwood on South 405, it is crowded from Damson Road to 160th, then in Shoreline on South 5. It's going to be heavy from 145th to 520. Out of Federal Way on North 5, it's busy from 272nd to 188th, also into Seattle from the Boeing Access Road. And out of Algona on North 167, it is slow going from Ellingson Road to 277. Also slow as you're trying to get onto 405, and then once you do get there on North 405, stay slow to 44th. Traffic is from the All Mom Does podcast. Need a moment before someone yells mom again? And I bet you're hearing that a lot this morning. Julie Lyle's car has real talk, laughs, and faith for the chaos. 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Helping to get you there, mom. Safe and on time. There it goes again. I'm Donna for Spirit 105.3. Thank you, Donna. You rock. Hey, welcome back to school. The Eagles of Federal Way High School and the Knights at King Schools in Shoreline. This is hard to believe. It makes me feel like Back to the Future, but the journey to graduation begins today for the class of 2027.
4: Wow.
3: What's going
4: on,
3: Max?
4: That is crazy. Well, it's a mild day out there this morning. You can see a little bit of blue sky peeking through the clouds for the first day of school today. Going to stay, calm through the midday, but then it looks like rain in the afternoon, right when that seventh period bell starts to ring. So just be mindful of that, especially if you're wearing your first day of school outfit today in Woodinville. 60 degrees at 8:02.
3: 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Thank you, producer Max. 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Something to pop in your thought bubble now as we go back to school from the Bible. Do not be afraid or discouraged, for the Lord will personally go ahead of you. He will be with you. He will neither fail you nor abandon you. The King is going to be with you in class today and in that conference room too.

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1: Hi there, I'm Steve. Hey, have you heard what God says about you? He says you're a new creation in Christ. You're his child, justified, redeemed, and loved.

0: Our teachers and parents and students need you, Lord. Please breathe on us today. Spirit 1053. Hi, I'm Erica. You're going to love what the seniors do every first day of high school at Bishop Kelly in Oklahoma. Every freshman knows this is coming. The seniors surround every single car that rolls into the carpool line, and they won't let you out. Are you ready for this? Until you kiss your mom goodbye. The tradition has been going down for 26 years, and not only is it fun, but it's a way to live out something God asks us to do, to honor our moms and dads. One parent says, the moment you drive off after dropping your senior to school is when it hits you. Exactly. And that's why this is such an awesome idea. Leave mom smiling and laughing in that car. Okay, maybe with a little tear running down her cheek too.
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10: I wanted to hear Jamie McDonald, Desperate. It like re-energizes me, you know, because I'm in recovery now, and it kind of reminds me when I was desperate to have Jesus Christ in my life.

This is Lissa from Newcastle. We have my 10-year-old Bonesy and my 5-year-old Weston. 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

Jeremy Camp, energizing you for math today. I know it's been a while. Happy first day of school. I'm Erica on Spirit 105.3. Remember today, when you feel awkward, God made you.

0: The Most High God is for you and with you today. 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I'm Erica, and my number is 206-333-1053. Hi, who's this?
1: My name is Luda, and I have my son Eugene and my son Dan in the car. We're going to school. We are trying to see if you guys can pray for them, that they would have a good school year.
0: I would love that. Where are we going to school, Mom?
1: North Shore Christian Academy. Eugene is starting 8th grade and Ben starts 1st grade.
0: Wow, this is so exciting. How are they feeling about it, Mom?
1: Guys, how are you feeling?
2: Good.
1: They're excited.
0: I love it. Come on, let's pray together. Father, we just come to you right now in the mighty name of Jesus. And I thank you so much for this family. Lord, we are giving this year to you. You have good plans for Ben and Eugene and every student going back to school today. I pray that they make great friends. I pray that they shine their light and tell others about you. I pray for good grades, good teachers, good experiences. And God, I also pray that you would be with Yuda this morning, because it is an odd time of the year. It's like we are releasing our children and giving them back to you once again. So fill her heart with peace. In the mighty name of Jesus, we pray, expecting wonderful things to happen and trusting you. In Jesus' name, amen.
1: Amen. Thank you so much. We love you, Station. We called since Eugene was like 5 or 6 years old. We've been calling. So thank you so much.
0: Yuda, we love your family, girl. Wow.

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1: I'm Donna.
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0: 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We're going to be here for you all back to school season all year long. Because we love you and you got this because God's got you.
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1: If you're heading out of Linwood on South 405, it's busy, busy, busy from Damson Road to 70th Place. Then in North Seattle on South 5, heavy from 130th to 520. Out of Federal Way on North 5, it's slow from 272nd on and off to 188th, also into Seattle from Midbowen Field. And in Renton on North 405, it's a bit of a struggle from Highway 167 all the way to I-90. 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Need a moment before someone yells mom again? I bet you've heard that several times this morning already. Julie Lyle's car has real talk, laughs, and faith for the chaos. 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
0: Thank you, Donna. Happy first day of school to students at Glacier View Junior High School in Puyallup. Might want to write your locker combo on your hand. That worked for me.
2: Calm and cloudy this morning for your first day of school as you get out the door. It might be a little bit rainy. I think it's going to start showering after second lunch, and then some of that's going to continue tomorrow and maybe even Friday as our weather shifts here a little bit. So be careful if you're wearing your new school shoes today in DuPont. 62 degrees right now at 8:31.
0: 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And I've got a prayer now for you. This comes straight from the Bible. May the Lord bless you and protect you. May the Lord smile on you and be gracious to you. May the Lord show you his favor and give you his peace. In Jesus' name, amen. Here comes Cody and Carrie. They're married and they're going to sing that prayer over you.

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1: Where are the great planes located? At the great airports.
0: Nervous about going back to school? Don't be. Like it says in the Bible.
1: Put your hope in the Lord. He is your help and your shield.
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0: 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I'm Erica, and my niece and nephew love that song. I do too. What a blessing. I was able to catch my niece, Kenzie, before she jumped on the school bus in North Carolina. And I wanted you to hear the conversation because it's so sweet. Hey, Kenzie, how's school going so far?
1: It's going good. I'm really loving middle school.
0: I'm so glad to hear it. And you know I'm praying for you.
1: Yeah.
0: All right. Your mom told me you did something on the first day of school that made me feel so proud of you. And I was hoping you would share that on the radio.
1: Oh, yeah. So I saw a kid sitting alone. And so I asked them to sit with me.
0: Wow. And this was at lunchtime?
1: Yes.
0: Okay, and what did he say when you invited him?
1: He was really happy because he looked alone, but I've made him feel better, so I'm happy about that.
0: I'm happy too. What made you do that? Because, you know, I remember being in middle school, you just want to find your friends and sit down and eat your brownie, but that's not what you did. How come?
1: Because I felt bad and I wanted to help because it was hard for me to make friends too. So I felt
0: that. Well, you are awesome, and I love you so much. Have a great day at school, okay?
1: Thank you. I love you more.

0: It's Brant and Sherry, your daily reminder that things aren't hopeless.
1: So you walk through the bookstore, there's all these expert books. The CEO wrote this, Steve Jobs wrote that, this guy wrote that. And it's like, oh, we got to soak up every word. I mean, we need to study what he says. Jesus is smarter than Steve Jobs. Pore over the stuff that he says. Mm-hmm. You want to look for some career advice? I'm serious.
2: Yeah.
1: Right?
2: Man, yeah.
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1: Father,
0: let
1: your kingdom come. Father in heaven, thank you for this
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1: day.
2: God, I praise you because you are always...
3: Hi, Jesus.
0: The Bible reminds us, the Lord is near to all who call on him. That's why God gave us the gift of prayer, because he wants to talk with us.
1: It's like a hotline to God.
2: Yeah, you can just dial him up.
3: Isn't that cool? Give us this
0: day. Jesus taught us to pray, to be united as one. So let's come together as one body to pray the prayer that Jesus gave us.
4: Hi, this is Brock Sabo from Evergreen Church. I would love for you to join me in the Lord's Prayer together. Our Father in heaven, hallowed be your name. Your kingdom come, your will be done, on earth as it is in heaven. Give us today our daily bread, and forgive our trespasses, as we forgive those who trespass against us. And lead us not into temptation, but deliver us from evil. For yours is the kingdom, the power, and the glory forever and ever. Amen.
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1: When I look at my life, all I can say is that it's a God story, and it's a miracle that I'm still standing here today. When I was 15 years old, my older brother Jacob passed away in a car accident. He was my best friend and my big brother, and ever since then, me and my family have endured some of our darkest days. But over the last few years, God has done so many incredible things in my life, and now I get to travel the country sharing the gospel and getting to stand on stages and share my testimony of what He has done in my life. And I hope that when you hear this song, it's a reminder that your life is a God story.

0: Ann Wilson on Your Spirit 105.3. I'm Erica with Trish from Bremerton, who has a God story. How you doing, girl?
1: Oh, I'm great. Just on my way to work.
0: I love it. What do you do?
1: I'm actually a nurse practitioner.
0: Oh, God bless you. You're one of my heroes.
1: Oh, thank you.
0: Yeah, so I really appreciated the text you sent in. You said you've been getting to know Jesus, and I was hoping you'd share your story on the radio.
1: Yeah, I was just in a really dark place a few years ago, and I just found Jesus online, actually, through Grace Point Church in Bremerton, and really just made a difference in my life. And I was able to connect with their church, and I actually flew out and got baptized, and I moved here.
0: That's so awesome. So life is better with Jesus.
1: Yeah. You know, I was able to meet my husband and get married, and he's really just made things a lot better. Every hurdle that we've come across, he's always been there.
0: Oh, that's beautiful. Trish, I am so thankful for you and so happy to tell you, you are going to see Ann Wilson with somebody you love in Tacoma at the Pantages Theater on September 12th.
1: Yay! Oh my gosh, thank you so much.
0: You are so welcome, Trish. Here is another Ann Wilson song to get you excited. Tickets for her show at spirit1053.com.

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My name is Erica. 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
1: 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I'm from Blessing Alpha's tribe in Nigeria. I love his song, Lift Me Up. 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Sometimes.

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They're in good hands.

0: Now, here's a little something to calm the back-to-school nerves.
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0: Nervous about going back to school? Don't be. Like it says in the Bible,
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This is the whole process for listening to Spirit 105.3. 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

God is looking out for you. He cares about the littlest detail in your life. 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Kathy had just become a single mom. She had two teenagers and zero money, like zero. And they really needed back to school clothes and shoes. With fingers and toes crossed, Kathy took her son to Goodwill, hoping to find a pair of men's size 11 shoes. He was a size 10, but she needed him to have a little room to grow into those shoes. Her son looked at the racks and racks of used sneakers, and Kathy looked at his face. She saw the sadness there. She felt heartsick about not being able to buy her kid new shoes. Then suddenly, he reached out and grabbed a pair of brand new Nikes from the 8.5 section, tags still on. He said, "Mom, these are the ones I want." And Kathy was like, "Babe, I would love to get those for you, but they're not gonna fit." She checked the price anyway, feeling defeated, and did a double take when she saw the size. Size 11, a miracle, placed on the wrong rack. Kathy's kid got a miracle exactly when he needed one. And by the way, you have the same God. It's like you.

0: 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Sometimes it's kind of subtle. Sometimes it's just a big old huge blowout. I'm talking about the relationship between your kids, the sibling thing. As a mom, it's one of the things that I've had to learn how to navigate through the years. I'm Julie Lyles Carr, host of the All Mom Does podcast. 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

And I do security here at the port. I try to do my best. God blesses me to give a lot of joy to a lot of truckers and longshore that comes here. And we just want to keep God's name up in praise. I love Spirit 105.3.

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But it's going to be a pretty decent day on Earth. I believe that. Spirit 1053. Hi, I'm Erica. You know, regret and fear are twin thieves who want to rob us of today. Hope and faith, they are the guard dogs of our hearts. 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

0: 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If you had a cute little first day of school outfit prepared for your kids, we had to do a quick change based on today's weather. So my daughter went to school in something like warm and useful today. We'll try the cute stuff next week when the weather changes. But if you just dropped off kids for the first day today, and carpool was a madhouse and just all the emotions that go along with it, it's so interesting. I remember all those feelings as a kid on the first day, and I didn't realize that parents felt them too. So, solidarity. We've got a lot of music to see you through today and to greet the ones that you love when you walk back home through the door and ask how it went.
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How beautiful to know that there's no place you step that God is not already there. No classroom, no office. He goes before you. He leads the way.

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1: What's the difference between a teacher and a train? 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And a train says, "Choo choo!"
0: Nervous about going back to school? Don't be. Like it says in the Bible,
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0: That is Torin Wells on Spirit 105.3. I bet he and his wife have a lot of back-to-school stuff going on. They're raising four boys. My name is Sarah, and if you've already filled out the September calendar, getting back into the routine, don't forget to add in the fun. We've got an outdoor movie night coming up this Saturday. We've got concerts like Ann Wilson and For King and Country and Lauren Daigle at the fair. Sync up your calendar with ours. 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
1: Hi, my name is Taylor. Just want to give you some hope and remind you that growth usually feels uncomfortable. Comfort sometimes will say, hey, stay with me. But God is saying, come with me, grow. I'll make you new.

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0: His name is Matt Maher on Spirit 105.3. My name is Sarah. When you think of chestnuts, you might think of a song at Christmas time. I think of a chestnut tree and dropping off my son at preschool. He was like 3 or 4, and I would walk him there, and we would kick acorns. Chestnuts. There was a chestnut tree, and I didn't realize it. There's like this outer part and then the inner part, and we would kick them and they would split open, all the ones that had fallen from the tree. And he loved to do it because he was a 3.5-year-old boy. And I remember in the preschool, I'd watch him at the waving window and his little chubby hand would wave goodbye to me. And that was our routine for a whole year. And I remember walking thinking, I'm going to miss this someday. I always want to remember kicking chestnuts with this little guy, Ethan. And the preschool was right next to a high school on the same campus. And I thought, oh my word, someday, far, far, far away, someday, well beyond my ability to ever imagine how quick it'll go, he'll go to that high school. Well, guess what I did today? Same chestnut tree. I can still see the waving window if I stand there, but today I dropped off a freshman in high school. We didn't kick any chestnuts. I wasn't supposed to get out of the car. You know the drill. But the same wave, just a little taller now.
1: We have an author from Spanaway. 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

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I love that you have come here to be refreshed, renewed. It's not the music, it's Jesus. He just happens to use the songs, the lyrics, the conversation to reach your heart.

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I've started my relationship with God, and I just feel so much more of His presence when I'm listening to spirit and music that is better for us to listen to and good with the heart.

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0: 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That is soon. And if you're like, listen, I got too much going on. 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

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It's a really nice start to my day to kind of, you know, set my mind and heart right. I love singing to the music, and

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Hi, it's Erica. Do you hear God whispering to you today? Don't look back. I've got so much for you to look forward to. 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
0: The Bible reminds us, the Lord is near to all who call on him. 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

0: That is Josiah Queen on Spirit 105.3, praying over our students, our teachers, our specialists, our principals, our parents today as we kick off the new routine. And, you know, some things about school, all the technology, the STEM buildings, that stuff has changed, right? But some things, some old school stuff is still the same. Most of the classroom decor reminds me of when I was younger, especially like in the elementary. I dropped off my daughter. She brought an apple to her teacher today. The only difference is it was 3D printed.
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3: Meet Pastor James from All Nations Church, Seattle. 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It's more than a back to school celebration. It's a way to share the love of Jesus with their neighbors.
2: They are really touched. People are just longing for connection. Seattle is like a concrete jungle with all those apartments, but they need the love of Jesus. So just want to come alongside and let the Holy Spirit do the rest.
3: Wow. Thank you, All Nations Church Seattle family, for loving our neighbors in the Emerald City.
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Spirit 105.3. I did.

0: 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I just love it.
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0: 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My name is Sarah. 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What's yours, Michelle?
1: One of the things that our pastor was talking about is that sometimes the best thing to do is just worship. For me, it's being able to let loose and sing to God in the car while I'm going on this corridor that's always giving me a hassle about something. It's a release for me.
0: I'm so grateful that the music supports you in that. 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
0: Nervous about going back to school? 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
1: Hi, this is Steve. 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

0: That is Stars Go Dim on Spirit 105.3. If you're getting back in the regular routine, maybe you did a bunch of meal prepping this week. We always start with the big intentions, right? The night before, putting the lunch together to try to streamline the mornings. What about you, Savannah?
1: I am just working on getting some cleaning done today.
0: Oh, what are we working on?
1: My car. I'm just working on trying to dust everything and trying to get it organized.
0: We're going full detail of the car. Do you use the little, like, thing under the door handle on the driver's side to stash things like I do?
1: Oh, 100%.
0: Yeah. I don't know what to tell you. It's just that's what it's there for.
1: Exactly. It just stores everything.
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I'm Carrie from Orting, and I listen every morning to get my head right. I'm a public school teacher, so I go in with a smile on my face after I've been worshiping all the way to work. 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

0: If you were singing along to that one, I got good news. You can sing along in person. Tickets starting at just $30 for King and Country is going to be here at the end of this month. I can't think of a better way to cap off September than two brothers, Joel and Luke, bringing you brand new music, stuff you haven't even heard yet. 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

0: is Taylor Mills. I live in Lake Stevens, and I have to just tell you, I started yesterday looking at all the people on the lake, last night even, and I was like, Seattle has two types of people. It is the summer people versus the fall people. Like, I'm watching all these people on the lake, and they're saying, summer's not over. I am hanging on. Don't you dare take my patio furniture or my boat or my jet ski. And then there's a whole nother group. They're like, I'm lighting the pumpkin candle. I'm like, it's time. Which one are you? Summer, fall? What mindset are you in? Spirit 105.3.
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I was thinking about this yesterday. Hey, it's Taylor, Spirit 105.3. You know what makes somebody easy to be around? You never feel like you're auditioning. I hope you get to be that comfortable with somebody today.

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My dad would always put the radio station on for us, and it would just make us feel really happy. If we were ever fighting in the car, we put the music on, and then instantly it was super peaceful. I'm Emma from Monroe, and I love Spirit 105.3.

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Well, we got a big old winner. I was super excited, Sherry and Spanaway. 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

0: If you are in a place where you don't feel at peace, I want to talk to you about it. It's Spirit 105.3 and I'm Taylor Mills. Maybe the reason you can't get peace is because you've decided peace comes after you get the answer. After this happens, after my marriage is like this, after my child acts like this, after I get this prayer answered, after the call. I'm so glad that you hang out with me on Spirit 105.3 because when I have people call and they will say, I need peace in my life, I start thinking about them. You know, we want peace after a situation changes. But peace isn't on the other side of an answer. Peace is realizing, I don't know what's going to happen, but I'm still going to be okay because I have the peace of Christ. And if you are in a place where you're searching for peace, I would find some alone time. I would just keep praising and worshiping to Spirit 105.3. I would get in my Bible. I would write out some scripture about peace and I would put my name in it and I would learn it. I would memorize it, have it on my heart, and I would say it out loud over and over. And of course, pray to God. He'll give you peace that surpasses all understanding. I promise.
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8: 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She is 9 years old, and she accepted Christ this year. Brighter Days is her absolute favorite. It's the one goal, it's the one wish, is for her to have a relationship with Jesus. 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

I listen to have that kind of stable ground in this crazy world and all the things that are going on. When I'm in the car, it just gives me a little bit of space to stay rooted and connected. I'm Laura from Lacey, and Spirit 105.3 is my station.

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1: Hi there, I'm Steve. Want more peace and less anxiety? Well, being thankful makes a big difference. And being thankful to God can change your life.

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When you don't have the answers and you've got nothing, we can be humble. Remember, God's wisdom is infinite. It surpasses human understanding.

0: I was reading where AAA says Seattle is the number one place for people to visit over the long Labor Day holiday. Isn't that awesome? Number two is Orlando. Maybe it isn't awesome. I don't know. Spirit 105.3, I'm Taylor Bills. You going somewhere? You traveling? Well, AAA is saying the heaviest travel is going to be Thursday, and then on Sunday, kind of people returning. But maybe you have Monday off. And I know gas prices, they're even saying look out for those, but they're probably going to be a little bit higher the closer we get to the weekend. But hopefully you're going to go somewhere fun and plan ahead. Give yourself some extra time. Pack your patience for sure. It's going to be busy.
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0: Nervous about going back to school? 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

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Hey, it's Taylor Mills. Hope your day's going well. I was reading this article that said normally around 2 to 3 p.m., moms start trying to figure out what we're going to do for dinner. Oh, yeah. You walk in the house and you're like, yeah, I'm the adult here. I got to figure this out. Didn't we just do this yesterday? Are you eating leftovers? What are you cooking? Whatever is apparently the most popular entree in America is easy right now. Moms are picking easy dinners. And I love hearing, what is your like go-to dinner? 206-333-1053. I am Taylor. I love hearing from you. Spaghetti with meat sauce or meatballs is like the number one thing right now. Tacos, baked or grilled chicken, chicken Alfredo, hamburger and fries, sloppy joes, chili, lasagna. Any of this sound like something you want to make? I'm just giving you some ideas of the top meals.

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1: When I look at my life, all I can say is that it's a God story, and it's a miracle that I'm still standing here today. When I was 15 years old, my older brother Jacob passed away in a car accident. He was my best friend and my big brother, and ever since then, me and my family have endured some of our darkest days. But over the last few years, God has done so many incredible things in my life, and now I get to travel the country sharing the gospel and getting to stand on stages and share my testimony of what He has done in my life. And I hope that when you hear this song, it's a reminder that your life is a God story.

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1: 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And Annie said, hey, go. 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But in the middle of the game, things were getting real. 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

How's your day so far? I'm glad you're here at Spirit 105.3. I'm Taylor Mills. You know, we ask God for help and sometimes expect, I don't know, some big dramatic thing to fall from the sky, or at least I do. But what if the answer is the friend? The friend in your life, somebody who has called you or sent you a text message, the neighbor who's offered to help, the counselor who knows what to ask. I think there's people that show up at the exact moment, the exact time, but we get, or I can get in the mindset of, oh, I don't want to ask for help. I don't need anybody. But Galatians 6 in the Bible says, carry each other's burdens. Carry each other's burdens. Isn't that interesting? Sometimes God's provision has a phone number and it's actually in your phone and it could be a friend. Don't shut them out. Let them help.

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3: And a good afternoon, kind of a damp commute today, and we have an accident in Silverdale on southbound 3 near Chico Way. It's back to Newberry Hill Road, taking an extra 10 minutes or so to get to there. Southbound 405 through downtown Bellevue, down toward Lake Washington Boulevard, about a 35-minute drive. Southbound 5 takes about 25 minutes or more from Ravenna down past Denny. Northbound 5 from Michigan to James, then Mercer to the Ship Canal Bridge construction zone. Expect an extra 20 minutes there. Southbound 5, that also slows off and on just south of Boeing Field down to 516 in Des Moines. Could take about a half an hour to get through there. Southbound 167 is slowing from Highway 18 in Auburn past the West Valley Highway exit. That taking about 20 to 25 extra minutes today. 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

0: 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Spirit 105.3, I'm Taylor. If your grown kid is back in the bedroom you thought was finally going to, I don't know, become a craft room, well, we're not alone in this. Here's the question I've been thinking about, though. How do you love an adult child without accidentally keeping them from becoming an adult? It's a hard question, right? What is the answer? Well, biblically, love isn't just rescuing. I was looking up Galatians the other night. My boyfriend and I were talking about this exact topic, and it says, carry each other's burdens. But it also says each person should carry their own load. Each person should carry their own load. So both are in there. And I think home can be a safe place to land without becoming a place to hide. Home can become a safe place to land without becoming a place to hide. Help them, absolutely. Love them always, never stop loving them. But maybe the goal isn't to make life so comfortable that they never leave. The goal is to help them get strong enough to fly again, you know?
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3: 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It's a way to share the love of Jesus with their neighbors.
2: They are really touched. People are just longing for connection. Seattle is like a concrete jungle with all those apartments, but they need the love of Jesus. So just want to come alongside and let the Holy Spirit do the rest.
3: Wow. 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

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I love people who ask, hey, how did it go? And remember exactly what you were nervous about. 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

0: sitting still is not good for us. And I am not somebody to sit here and say, you need to exercise. Because let me tell you something. I'm sitting all the time. I'm Taylor at Spirit 105.3. But you know I love to read. I love podcasts. I love learning. And so I was listening to this amazing podcast last night about people who exercise and they do it, you know, with force. They're not just like barely walking. They are exercising big time. Well, they get a bonus for their hard work. They continue to burn extra calories long after they finish working out. The study found that men who bike intensely, like for 45 minutes, burn an extra 190 calories over 14 hours following their workout. So it also said, if we are not somebody that works out, I'm raising my hand, if we can just get in the habit of walking 10 minutes a day for 30 days, you will be surprised how your body wants more. And then it'll be 20 minutes and 30 minutes. I'm going to try it. I don't know. I feel like I need to start walking. I sit so much. I know it's not good for my health. I hope your afternoon's going great. I'm glad you're here.
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2: And a good afternoon. A tough drive today, about an hour on southbound 5, Northgate down past Denny, northbound 5, Michigan, up to the construction zone at 520. The main line takes about 35 minutes. Then it's a 40-minute-plus drive off and on from Northgate up to 220th in Linwood. Southbound 5, that slows south of Boeing Field to 516 in Des Moines. Could take about 20 to 30 minutes to get through there. South 405, over a half hour from 520 down to Lake Washington Boulevard. About 30 minutes on southbound 167 from Highway 18 in Auburn down to 410 in Sumner. And on Bainbridge Island, 305 northbound, about a 25-minute delay from Coro Road to the Agate Pass Bridge. 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
0: Nervous about going back to school? 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God loves you. He is for you, not against you. 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
1: Okay, if you're a boss, a boss's assistant, you own a company, I've got some news for you. Apparently, we've been overcomplicating employee motivation. I'm Taylor, Spirit 105.3. Research has offered workers some different incentives like cash and free pizza, or basically a great job message from the boss. Pizza initially beat cash. What in the world? Pizza. Apparently, the workplace loves pizza. I think that's so funny. Like, hey, you did a great job, so here's a piece of pizza. Pizza or cash, what are you picking? I mean, I just find this study kind of hard. If it was Mexican food, I would definitely pick Mexican food over cash.
2: 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Sometimes it's just a big old huge blowout. 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I'm Julie Lyles Carr, host of the All Mom Does podcast. 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

You know what I appreciate that I don't say enough is that a person who sees you walk into a room and makes room for you, I want to be that person. 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Yeah.

Well, I have to tell you, my kids, they belt every single song out, and it's just, it's hard right now in life, and I'm just forever grateful for you guys. Truly, it picks up me every single morning, and it just settles your heart. I am Brielle from Snohomish, Washington, and I love Spirit 105.3.

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1: And good afternoon. We have some decent-sized backups today. Southbound 405 heavy through Bellevue 520 to approaching Lake Washington Boulevard. That taking over 35 minutes. North 405 heavy in Renton from actually before I-5 in Tukwila on eastbound 518 to the Maple Valley Highway. That's a 20-plus minute drive. An over 35-minute drive at North 5 from Alboro up to the Ship Canal Bridge construction zone. Then about an hour from North Gate up past 405 in Linwood. South 5 about an hour from North Gate down into downtown Seattle. At East 522 in Maltby, about a 30-minute drive approaching Paradise Lake Road to Echo Lake Road. 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